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1: And a weather update for you, as promised. 16 lovely degrees, the sun shining, the birds are singing, the grass is growing, and the max forecast today is 20. Tomorrow's max forecast 19, Saturday 19, Sunday 21. Now the overnight minimums, 7 this evening, Friday 12, Saturday 12 and Sunday 13. Is there any rain? There's rain forecast today, only minimal amount for probably low probability. Saturday, yes, possibility of rain. Relative humidity today, 73%. The winds of their subtleties. Freeze the balls off a billiard table. If you get out there near a billiard table, just watch those balls disappear. Now, barometric pressure, 1,027 hectopascals and rising. What else can I tell you? Sun sets this evening at 5, rise in the morning at 6:41. And as mentioned earlier, we've got for Trish from, a star fell from heaven, Warren Williams. We've got Sue Thompson, I Can't Stop Loving You, for Joanne from Mayfield. We've got Pilot of the Airwaves for No One. I hope someone's listening. I hope someone is listening, Robert. You've travelled all the way out here and travelled all the way home, and we've got to have some listeners. Please, listeners, please.
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Mary Hopkin, yes, those were the days. Never to return ever again. Those were the days, my friend. Boom, bang, a bang, Lulu. And we started that bracket with Pilot of the Airwaves, Charlie Dore. Coming up for Betty from Cessnock, A Star Fell from Heaven, Warren Williams. We've also got for George from Cessnock, a double play from Bruce Forbes. Too Old for Truckin'. That's Truckin', Robbie. Truckin', not that other word. Truckin' starts with T. And Too Old for Driving. A Star Fell from Heaven for you, Betty.

Betty, for you from Warren Williams. A Star Fell From Heaven, 20 minutes after 10. 96.5, that's where you are. Where you are. Live and local, streaming all over the world. A double play for George from Cessnock. He had a birthday about 3 weeks ago now. Happy birthday to you, George. 2 hour for trucking and 2 hour for driving. I've got to watch that I don't commit a... yes, one of those things. Spooterisms. And I get my trucking mixed up. Too old for trucking. Brucey Ford, you, George.

0: Thank you again for having us.
1: I haven't. So it's been a week since I saw you all. Archie, how are you?
2: Good.
1: Grab, pull that mic over so you can.
2: Good.
1: You good. You look well. And Jacob, what are you doing over there in the corner? I can't even see him. How are you? He's playing a I'm not going to talk today day. He's got a fantastic voice, radio voice too, Jacob.
3: He does have a great radio voice. Yeah.
1: So, Danielle, you were mentioning something about OzHarvest.
3: Today's the first official day that we get to partner with OzHarvest. We're going to get a freezer and fridges delivered to four doors where we can store food, and then people in the community that need help can reach out to us through our social media and actually get some food, as well as later on we can do some hampers, that sort of thing, for the homeless and those that are struggling. Yeah, so it's
1: good.
3: A great opportunity to help people that need it.
1: Is that where you're doing it downstairs? You were showing me last week.
0: Yes, Rob.
1: Oh, Tuesday, I mean.
0: Yeah. Yeah, that'll be our official place. But in our socials, people let everyone know in our community where we are doing and what time they could come. But it's a great thing, isn't it? Like
1: it's fantastic.
0: Able to help, and OzHarvest is doing an amazing job doing all around Australia.
1: Fantastic. Now, speaking of social media, if you watched the webcast last night of the council meeting, social media seemed to be a fairly high priority in what was going on. Now, Archie, what about you? What have you been doing, Chief?
2: Watching, helping my dad do jobs around the house.
1: Good.
2: And we've been looking at his old fleet cards when he was a kid.
1: Oh, okay, good.
2: And he has an old Manly jersey.
1: Oh, has he really?
2: Yeah.
1: Now, you were saying something else to me a minute ago, about, was that a movie you were talking about?
2: Yeah, Hairspray. It's about, like, is it a movie about commercial when people talk about Hairspray and that?
1: Yeah, I think I've got the music soundtrack to Hairspray. I think I might have it here somewhere. So I'll see if I can find it for you and play some title tracks from Hairspray.
2: Yeah.
1: It was a good movie, wasn't it?
2: Yeah, and my mum was born in 85.
1: Your mother was born in 85?
2: Yep.
1: What's that got to do with Hairspray?
2: Because I got mum the Hairspray. I got mum Hairspray from the commercial.
1: Oh, good. Very good. Happy birthday to him. What date's your mum's birthday in 85?
2: February the 7th.
1: 7th of Feb. And your mum's name?
2: Well, that's going to be hard.
1: Is it? Well, happy birthday to her for the 7th of February. Next year, because we've got past this year, haven't we? And Jacob, are you going to say anything today? Or are you going to sit there and contemplate your navel? I think he's going to sit there and contemplate his navel. He's got a fantastic voice for radio.
3: Yeah, he's got a beautiful deep voice. Yeah. Jacob's actually been doing a fantastic job on his resume last week, finished his resume and got to print it out and even start applying for jobs.
1: Oh, so okay, great. What does he want to do?
4: Jacob, would you like to share? What do you want to do?
1: No, he doesn't want to share. That's okay.
3: He's still working on his confidence.
1: Yeah.
3: But he has a fantastic voice. Once he starts chatting, you can't stop him.
1: Yeah. Well, I'm working on my confidence too, and it's not doing me much good. Hairspray. I'm going to see if I can find that for you, Archie. Danielle, what you have a good weekend?
3: Yes, I had a great weekend. So I went to church on the weekend. I usually do that. And some also family stuff as well. Hung out as a family on the weekend.
1: Good. And who was saying that they live close to a church? You were saying Varma, weren't you?
0: I do, yeah.
1: You have to travel 3 years to get to a church last year. And now you're closer, you can...
0: I am.
1: Yeah, it's good.
0: Yeah, we are at Maitland.
1: That's right. Yeah, you're at Lawn.
0: Yes. Oh, we are neighbours.
1: We are neighbours, basically. If I still had some strength in my shoulder, I could throw a stone from my place to your place.
0: You just need to give me a missed call so I could stand outside. Okay. I could collect those stones.
1: All right. So what happened with you at the weekend?
0: Oh, same. We had a fun place. We went to church, but we call church is not a building, but church is people that we mean to meet and celebrate. Yeah. So I had a really good time meeting new people. And I had a three-year-old daughter. So she decided she want to jump on her push bike and ride. I'm running all afternoon back of her because once they go off, they go.
1: She doesn't have the guide wheels anymore?
0: She does. That's the problem. Yeah. So she's not scared of falling down. So, but it's beautiful staying at the lawn. You got like beautiful people walking around all up even here.
1: It's a fabulous suburb.
0: Yeah, just to feel safe. And yeah, it's a beautiful to know people who lives around us. You know.
1: So you've got good neighbors?
0: We do. You've and good dogs.
1: Good dogs as well. You've got good neighbors, Danielle?
3: Yes, I've got good neighbors as well. Yeah, my area's pretty good. I'm in Kurri Kurri.
1: That's another great suburb.
3: Yes.
1: The suburb of the LGA of Cessnock.
3: Mm-hmm.
1: Yeah, that's good. And whereabouts do you live, Archie?
2: I live in Belbird.
1: Belbird, do you?
2: Yep.
1: Yeah, okay, very good. And what about Jacob? Where's Jacob at? Kurri Kurri?
4: Yes.
1: Kurri Kurri.
3: Jacob's actually not far from me. We live not far from each other, do we, Jacob?
4: We could throw stones.
3: We're very close. Jake has been very good at researching. He knows how far I am from Macca's and everything, and he knows how to use Google Earth as well.
1: Does he really?
3: Yeah. Yep.
1: He'd have to show me one.
3: Incredibly
1: of these days.
3: Smart.
1: I can't use Google Earth.
4: I did kind of find your house.
3: You found my house?
1: You found Danielle's house. Good lad.
3: He sure did. He located my house.
1: Did he?
3: Yep.
1: On Google Earth?
3: Yep. He did. He's very smart. And he remembers everything. He helps me when we go on adventures driving with four doors. We go to the animal rescue. And the other day I was in my thoughts. And he goes, oh, you got to miss a turn. So I need Jacob's help all the time.
1: Good work.
3: He's a fantastic memory. Remembers everything.
0: Yeah. He does. He had such a beautiful, yeah.
4: Background noise.
1: Yeah. What about background noise? He doesn't like background noise.
3: Yeah, a little bit, but it wouldn't be as clear as if you're speaking into the microphone.
1: Yeah, you can still hear your voice, but you can't hear it as good as if you're talking into the mic now.
3: Yeah, it's clearer if you're speaking into the microphone.
1: So your resume is, what do you want to do when you finish your resume?
4: Not sure?
3: Yes.
4: And I was telling him, it was probably due to the weekend.
3: Yes.
4: And so when she got home, she said it was at the house when she got home.
3: Mm-hmm. Yep.
1: Yeah, very good.
3: We were discussing the postal service and whether a watch had been delivered or not.
1: A watch?
3: A watch, yes. We're waiting for a watch in the mail, and Jacob was saying, well, when we have a weekend, sometimes it takes a couple of days longer to come through the mail.
1: It does.
3: And he was correct. The watch was there when we got home, so it was all good.
1: Where did the watch arrive? Four doors or your home?
3: No, my home. He's talking about my home.
1: Okay.
3: Yeah, it arrived.
1: Yeah. So, Four Door Services. Let's have a quick recap on how people can contact Four Door Services and what your services are. We haven't had that for a while.
0: Oh, that's a really good question, Rob. Those who have Instagram, we got Four Door Services is our username. To find us on Instagram and also on the Facebook, we are Four Door Services. And we have our website too. If you want to go and look what services we provide and what kind of an activities we do, we got www.fourdoors.net.au. Hey, go boys.
1: Four doors, one word, isn't it?
0: Yes. Yes.
1: That's not the letter. That's the letter. Four doors.
0: Not the number. Not the number.
1: Yeah.
0: The word. F-O-U-R.
1: Yeah.
0: Yeah. So, but we're pretty excited, Rob. We're going to start up a fitness club for Four Doors.
1: Good.
0: For our participants, they were really, really ready to gain some muscle.
1: Yeah.
0: And become a little bit faster, isn't it, Archie?
2: Yeah.
0: So, Archie want to be a soccer coach.
1: Yeah, he's mentioned that before.
0: Yeah, so we're going to work on our fitness goals.
2: To help our keepers save goals properly.
1: Yeah.
2: And get more, I'm going to make men's jerseys for 2024.
1: So you want to be a goalkeeper?
2: Yep.
1: Okay. You've got to be pretty fit to be a goalkeeper, as you know.
2: I've been practicing at sport at school. I've been practicing all the time.
1: Have you? Oh, that's good. That's great. What school does he go to? What school do you go to?
2: So it's a choir school.
1: Are you still going to school?
2: Yeah.
1: So it's not quite. All right, very good.
3: Archer's been really enjoying the workshop we have downstairs at Four Doors as well. They've been doing some woodwork on tables and chairs. He said he likes building things as well.
1: Yeah, it's a great facility. I visited there and last week, wasn't it? Was it last week?
0: Yes, last Tuesday.
1: Tuesday, Varma took me, showed me upstairs. I was just about exhausted by the time I got to the top of the stairs.
0: No, but I was saying to everyone, you're a man of your word. You said I'll be there at 12. On dot, you're right in front. I was like, people sometimes says, I'm going to see you, but, you know, see you could be 1 hour before, 1 hour after, or maybe the next day. You're on spot, Rob.
1: That's good. I'm most impressed with my punctuality.
0: And we love it.
1: Now, let's have a look and see what's happening this weekend. Any things on the agenda? Any items on the agenda for this weekend?
3: For this weekend, I'm actually going to Sydney for Saturday to hang out with some friends in Sydney. And then I've got like three different church meetings on Sunday, two up here and then one in Charm Haven as well. So I've got a packed weekend, actually.
1: You're going to be a busy lady.
3: Lots of travel, but it's good fun. I like to be busy.
1: Yeah, do you?
3: Keeps me out of trouble. I've got to stay busy.
1: I don't believe you get into trouble, Danielle. maliciously or otherwise. Vama, what have you got planned for the weekend, please?
0: Oh, that's a really good question. Actually, you made me to stop and think to have a self time. So I'm actually thinking to go for a really big walk.
1: Oh, okay.
0: A weekend. Yeah. Maybe I could walk through Maitland into Levy Bank into your place.
1: you could even walk out to Bulwarra.
0: No, yeah.
1: It's a nice walk.
0: It is a beautiful walk. Yeah. This week, we have a few plans of cooking some Indian meals.
1: Okay.
0: So, I'm going to experiment a few things.
1: Okay.
0: If it works out, I'll bring you next week.
1: Well done.
0: Yeah.
1: And Archie, what are you going to do this weekend, Chief?
2: Pretty much store weekend.
1: Are you?
2: Yeah.
1: And what have you got that movie, that Hairspray, or have you watched it or what?
2: I watched it like a couple of times in a row.
1: A couple of times, yeah. All right. And what about Jacob? Has he got any comments on what he wants to do?
5: Jacob?
1: No plans?
5: Okay.
1: Undecided, okay. Mm-hmm. Well, I'm going to play a bit of music for you. Does everyone like Elvis Presley?
2: Yep.
3: Yes.
1: Yep. All right.
2: Elvis Presley was a legend.
1: He was a legend, you're right. He's a legend for sure. Let's play an Elvis Presley track.

0: And that was Sue Thompson's for Joanne from Mayfield. I Can't Stop Loving You. We had a double play for George from Cessnock, 2-0 for Truckin with a capital T. Yes, I didn't make a spoonerism. And 2-0 for Driven. Now, we have four super special guests here this morning. We've got Danielle. Hello.
1: Hello. Thank you for having us.
0: How are you?
1: Doing well.
0: Varma.
2: Hello.

0: quarter to 11, return to sender. As Archie said, he was a legend, Elvis Presley. Now, more information, please. We've got some more information from Danielle.
1: Yes, we also have a new project coming up with Four Doors, partnering with the Spirit of Giving, which is on Cumberland Street in Cessnock. They actually have washing machines there and they wash clothes for the homeless. The homeless can go there and get their clothes washed and dried. And they're currently waiting on some showers. So when they get those showers put in for the homeless, they can come and they can have a shower for free. They can wash their clothes, that sort of thing. We'll be helping with cleaning the showers and also helping them do up hampers for the people that need it as well. So that's another exciting thing that we get to partner with in the community.
0: Yeah, these are tremendous services you're providing, or partnering with other organisations to provide these services. Most important.
1: Yeah, it's great. And it's great work experience for the participants too, because they get to learn different skills and they get to help in the community as well, which they all love, which is working on getting ready for work, which is like being part and being involved.
0: Yeah, that sounds great. And when is this going to take place?
2: In a couple of weeks. Like, we already were for almost like few months. We've been talking with them and how to support and how to help. Mm-hmm. And these are like, the Spirit of Giving is this beautiful old ladies coming together actually to give their time and bless these people. So if more hands come in one, then we could make it much more easy and much more bigger, helping each other. So yeah, we're looking forward for it, but it's going to start in for next month. Like, you know, to finish off the other things, and we'll keep you posted in our social medias, and you know, that's another way of joining and partnering and doing it together.
0: It's all volunteer based.
2: Yes,
1: everything up there is volunteer based.
0: I think homelessness is a bit of a problem, isn't it?
1: Absolutely,
0: here? Or everywhere, but I mean,
1: yeah,
0: must be here, because when I was leaving here on Tuesday, there was a person sleeping in the doorway.
1: Oh, wow.
0: We used to have someone sleeping here before, but they'd been moved on while they were, someone was here on Tuesday.
1: Mm-hmm.
0: And I asked, are you okay? And then the person didn't reply. But they had their trolley with their goods in the trolley, and then they were, must have been cold, because they were just on the, I think they had something underneath them, like a blanket or of some description, but very, very sad when that happens.
1: Yeah, and it's a freezing time of year to be out, not have shelter. Or, I mean, any time of year is heartbreaking to not have shelter, but especially when it's so cold and they're exposed to the elements as well. So, yeah.
0: I mean, what I should have done, in hindsight, what I should have done was made whoever it was a cup of coffee or a cup of tea and given them some biscuits and showed some hospitality towards them, instead of just saying, are you okay? And then POQing in the car. So it's a matter of...
2: You know, that's what Rob, like, oh, thank you for actually sharing that, because you're actually shifting a culture, because how could be the world better place when we care about each other? You know, next time when you see him, I don't doubt you would stop and do whatever you said now. But we all could do that. Yeah. Like, you know, it's a great invitation that you've given us this morning to actually go that extra mile of caring and loving for our community and people.
0: Yeah, I think the reason we don't do it is we're scared.
1: Yeah.
0: We're scared to do it because, I might get involved now and I don't want to get involved. And that's something that is innate in all of us, I think. We don't show kindness to our fellow human beings. And we don't show kindness to other animals. And, well, we're animals, nothing more, nothing less. And we put on this earth for one reason, that's to procreate, to reproduce. Otherwise, what's the point? No point at all. All right, now, you want me to play some more music?
1: I picked another 1950s song, if you want to know what I found.
0: Yes, please.
1: So I found Why Do Fools Fall in Love by Frankie Lemon and the Teenagers.
0: That's a good question there. Why do fools fall in love?
1: I don't know. Well, it's been happening for centuries, hasn't it?
0: It has. As I say, we're only put on this earth for one reason, that's to reproduce. Nothing more, nothing less.
1: Go forth and multiply.
0: That's true. That is so true. And look after our fellow humans or our fellow animals, because we're animals as well.

0: How important. Girls Talk is very, very, very important. Now, Danielle has a song that I'm going to play for her. It's called Why Do Fools Fall in Love? Why do fools fall in love?
1: Have you ever thought about becoming an organ and tissue donor? 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
0: Don't miss out. The office is open 9 till 4 most days a week, 4 days a week, Monday to Friday. We're not open Saturday and we're not open Sunday.
9: It's a weekend.
0: Because it's a weekend, that's correct. We're not open Saturday and Sunday, but we're open 4 days a week. Now, Danielle, you had something very important you're going to tell
10: Yes, me. We wanted to shout out the East Cessnock Bowling Club, the ECBC. We're actually heading up there with our participants this afternoon, and they actually have gave our guys their very own T-shirts to wear as they go up there, and they get work experience, cleaning experience up in the club, and they get to do that every Thursday. Which
0: Fabulous.
10: Is, yeah, matching shirts and everything.
0: Really?
10: So it's a great work experience for them.
0: Terrific. Now, ECBC, they're a great club.
10: Yes.
0: Wine Country Music Association hold their monthly music festival up there at ECBC. Now, I don't think I'm going to have time to squeeze this in for you, your song that you wanted, Why Do Fools Fall in Love. So I might have to take a rain check on that till next week.
10: Yeah, we can save that till next week.
0: So the first thing we'll do next Thursday, which would be a week from today, what's today, 28th of May,
10: mm-hmm.
0: we're going to play for Danielle, Why Do Fools Fall in Love.
10: Thank you. My birthday's on the 30th. That can be my birthday song.
0: Is it really?
10: Yeah, 30th May.
0: We're going to sing, happy birthday to you. Happy birthday to you. Happy birthday to Danielle. Happy birthday to you. Hooray.
9: It's my auntie's wedding. Next year. It's because she's having a wedding because her husband and her getting married.
0: Okay. Now you're going to sing happy birthday to Danielle next week, aren't you?
9: Yep.
0: With Vima and Varma and Danielle.
11: Yeah.
0: Okay, very good. So we'll put that on we'll take a rain check on that. And have a great weekend, everyone.
11: Thank you, Rob.
10: Beautiful. Thank you so much for having us.
0: It's great to see you all again. And have a look at your Facebook page if you've got access to Facebook. Varma's going to put some videos there.
12: Yes. Come on, all the fan club of 2CHR.
0: Yes,
12: they're going to be a video dropping of Rob. 2CHR. How awesome he is.
0: Fantastic. All right, have a great weekend, folks.
12: Thank you, Rob.
10: All right, bye.
0: Bye-bye.

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1: Hello there, I'm Sean Bindley. Former Cuban President Raul Castro is facing a US indictment on charges of conspiracy to kill American nationals. The charges relate to an incident in 1996 when Cuban jets shot down two civilian planes, killing four people. Acting Attorney General Todd Blanche says if the 94-year-old doesn't appear to face the charges by his own will, he'll face them by another way.
2: My message today is clear. The United States and President Trump does not and will not forget its citizens.
1: A former Prime Minister is throwing his support behind Labor's proposed changes to the capital gains tax discount. Paul Keating maintains the changes are structurally sound. Mr. Keating dismissing claims from the coalition and startup sector that the reforms will undermine entrepreneurship. The South Australian State Liberal Party continues to oppose a government push to end the moratorium on fracking for gas in the southeast. Energy Minister Tom Koutsantonis has seized on a visit by Pauline Hanson to Adelaide to address the Energy Producers Conference, calling on her to get the state MPs behind her party's national position, which recognises gas as a key asset for the economy. But Shadow Energy Minister Ben Hood says the aquifer in the southeast means the area needs to be exempt.
3: Overturning the ban on fracking in the southeast won't cut power prices overnight. There's no well, there's no fuel, there's no pipeline, there's still a moratorium in place. But the risk to our farmers is real. There's one aquifer, one water source, and there's no plan B if something goes wrong. So the Treasurer really is selling a fantasy here and he's gambling the southeast to do it.
1: Melbourne's Avalon Airport has been evacuated and a man taken into custody after a bomb scare. Madeleine Burke has the details.
4: Passengers have been locked out of the terminal, told to stay in their cars since 6 this morning. It's understood a suspicious item was found at the security screening where a man was arrested. The bomb response unit is currently conducting a safety check at the terminal. Victoria Police say the surrounding area has been cordoned off as a precaution. At least one flight has been cancelled, with Jetstar sending text alerts to affected passengers. Madeleine Burke, Melbourne.
1: And a man has been charged with stealing and selling off camera equipment belonging to one of the Bondi terror attack victims. Dusty Fitzpatrick reports.
5: Police say the equipment belonging to Peter Marr was stolen in the aftermath of the massacre. The 61-year-old had been capturing celebrations at the Hanukkah by the Sea event when two gunmen opened fire. It'll be alleged a 35-year-old photographer at the beach stole Mr. Marr's camera gear before pawning it days later. He was taken into custody after the search of a Maryong home, where police say they found a camera, handcuffs and electronic devices. Dusty Fitzpatrick, Sydney.
1: About 21,000 Australians currently live with a spinal cord injury, with most caused by falls, sports injuries and car crashes. Australian researchers are working with others from around the world to try to find a cure. Spinal Cure Australia Chief Executive Catherine Borkovich says it's important to start treatment soon after the injury.
6: Within those first few hours and days of an injury, there is a critically important window within which we can apply experimental therapies and treatments to prevent an entire cascade of injury.
1: This is Air News.
7: Now the latest from Air Sport.
1: In rugby league, Queensland star Harry Grant says he's happy for Max Plath to be deployed at hooker during next week's State of Origin opener. The versatile Lolfin will start the series opener at lock, but could shift to number 9 during game 1. Grant says he's keen to play the full 80 minutes, but he knows there's plenty of coverage regardless.
8: If that's what's needed of me, but we've got a pretty versatile team and I think that's the way you need to be in Origin. You don't really know what's around the corner with the game, and I think you look at our side, there's plenty of versatility there. It can cover a number of positions.
1: Meanwhile, there are calls from fans to introduce an MND round following the diagnosis of former Queensland Origin forward Jai Arrow. The South Sydney star has announced his immediate retirement after being diagnosed with motor neurone disease. The 30-year-old says he'll leave no stone unturned in his fight in a bid to spend more time with his daughter.
9: I am okay and I am ready to fight. Nothing is going to take me out easy.
1: In AFL, Adelaide have overlooked Taylor Walker for tonight's clash with Hawthorn in Tasmania. The Hawks have made four changes, recalling Marbior Chol and Connor Nash. Adam Simpson has officially ruled himself out of the Carlton coaching job. The Eagles premiership winner telling Fox Footy it's not for him, having mentored Michael Voss this season.
10: Very, very brief conversation, and it was a polite decline, right, in terms of where I'm at the moment. And
1: Australian Independent Radio News.
11: 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Today's weather report is provided courtesy of 2CHR supporters, Curry Curry Retired Mine Workers Association.
12: It's 5 minutes after 11. Let's have a look at the weather update for you on 96.5 2CHR. That's where you are, live and local, streaming all over the world. We have another super special guest in the studio who is going to let us know all about what's happening with Cessnock, the gardening. That's correct. Corinda, how are you?
13: Good.
12: How are you? Greg, just grab that mic. Just grab that mic. I didn't see this. That's now fire away. Now we'll get back to it. Corinda Stone, who is the sustainability officer with Cessnock City Council.
13: That's right, yep.
12: And how are things?
13: Good. Yeah.
12: It's not raining outside, is it?
13: No, it's cool, but it's nice. Yeah, not raining.
12: I think rain is forecast today, but not a great deal of rain.
13: Yeah.
12: Currently it's about 17 degrees. Max forecast today 20, and tomorrow's maximum forecast 19, Saturday 19, Sunday 21, and the overnight minimum this evening 7, then 12, 12 and 13. And rain is forecast today, but we haven't had any in the last 24 hours, I don't think. So, Corinda, what is happening with gardening workshops, please?
13: Well, we've got a couple of good workshops coming up for people. One on this Saturday at Cessnock Library, so that's Saturday the 23rd. That's at 9 till 12:30, and that's all about the microbes within our soil. So we're really going to dig into the soil and look at all the sort of microbial life that's in the soil, because that's the real key to getting your garden or your farm really happening in terms of growing.
12: Yeah,
13: so
12: yeah.
13: It's really understanding that microbial life, because that's the key to really that aliveness within the soil means aliveness in your plants. So,
12: yeah, very important, isn't it?
13: Yeah. So that's a really interesting one.
12: Yeah. And when's that take place?
13: That's this Saturday, the 23rd. There is a cost to that one of $10. And there is an opportunity there for people to bring along a soil or compost sample and get that tested under the microscope, so you can get a bit of an understanding of what's going on with your soil or your compost at home.
12: Where will that take place?
13: At Cessnock Library.
12: Oh, at Cessnock Library. Oh, yeah. Very good.
13: Yeah. So there's information on our Facebook and socials, but also if you go to Cessnock Council's website, under the Things to Do tab,
12: right.
13: There's another tab that's for what's on,
12: right.
13: And you should be able to see that information there on that workshop and go through to the link to book your name down to attend.
12: This Saturday?
13: Yep.
12: What time start, please?
13: 9 o'clock.
12: 9 till what, 12?
13: 12:30.
12: Yeah. Good. At Cessnock Library. So
13: yep.
12: Be there or be square.
13: Yeah.
12: And find out all about those little microbes that are resident in your soil.
13: Yeah, it's really interesting stuff, actually.
12: Yeah.
13: Really fascinating.
12: Microbial study is fabulous.
13: Yeah, there's lots we've sort of found out in recent years about just how important that microbial life is in the soil. So sort of latest research stuff.
12: Yeah. Well, plants and trees are able to communicate with each other.
13: Yeah, absolutely.
12: And through the fungi and the microbes and everything else. So
13: yeah.
12: It's a fantastic topic. So that's one. What's the other one, please?
13: The other one is Saturday the 13th of June.
12: Yeah.
13: Now that's on soils, pests and predators. So it's about learning, I think anyone that sort of has tried to grow their own food has sometimes been challenged by, you know, pests and things within the garden, or, you know, got some questions about weeds or anything like that. So it's really about controlling pests and diseases in the garden naturally, and also, you know, about fertilising too. So when and how to fertilise and deal with weeds. So it's, I guess, dealing with the problem matters that might come up if you're gardening, but doing that in a natural way that protects the soil and that microbial life that we were talking about.
12: Well, it's nice if we can achieve all these things through natural processes.
13: Yeah.
12: Rather than pesticides, herbicides, insecticides and all other sides.
13: Oh, that's right. They do a lot of damage. And sometimes people don't think about the damage they do. They're, you know, just thinking about getting rid of a pest that's causing problems. But you have downstream sort of effects of that.
12: Mm.
13: in time and space. So, yeah, that one's on Saturday the 13th of June. Now it's 9 till 12, yep. And it's at Curry Curry Community Gardens. So that's on 20 Brunker Street. So it's where the Cessnock Men's Shed is. It's behind O'Neill's Tyres there.
12: Right.
13: But, yeah, 20 Brunker Street, Curry
12: Community Gardens.
13: Yeah.
12: And is that also on the website?
13: It should be up on Monday, I've been told.
12: Okay. 13th of the 6th, 9 till 12, any cost?
13: That one's a $5 cost.
12: Well, yep. I might even be able to afford that if I get a bank loan.
13: Yeah. Well, we just put the cost on because sometimes if we've found in recent years, if you don't put a cost on, people put their name down and then don't turn up on the day.
12: Yep.
13: So it's really just to discourage that.
12: Yeah. Now, the 23rd of the 5th, that's at Cessnock Library, isn't it?
13: Yep.
12: 9 till 12:30?
13: Yep.
12: And that's got a minimal cost too.
13: Yeah, it's a $10 one, that one.
12: Yeah, okay, that's good. And you have guests talking about the particular topics?
13: Yes.
12: Are you going to talk about the topics?
13: I'll join in the conversation, but I'm not leading the workshop, no.
12: Okay. Yeah. So there will be resident experts there who will lead the workshops.
13: That's right, yep.
12: And Corinda will be there as well.
13: Yep. And, yeah, both of them, you get morning tea included. So it's a good sort of morning out to chat to other people that are interested in gardening too. So there's a bit of social sort of side of it, which I think is always beneficial.
12: Yeah, well, I mean, gardening is so important. Bees. The bees seem to have been disappearing left, right and centre.
13: Yeah, it's definitely an issue.
12: Without pollination, we're going to be dead and buried before we can say Jack Robinson.
13: Well, there's other pollinators too, and that's something we could probably talk about, particularly on the 13th.
12: Yeah.
13: Things like your hoverflies and your native bees, even flies are pollinators, and some of your wasps and But wasps are very important pollinators.
12: Are they?
13: Yes. And I think sometimes, you know, people think, oh, wasps, they're going to sting me and spray, but they're actually extremely important pollinators. Mm.
12: Well, that's the first line of attack that most of us take. Oh, they're wasps, I'll go and get a can of spray and exterminate them. Well, terrible.
13: Yeah, that's right. And even moths, they're good pollinators too. So that's...
12: What was that?
13: Moths.
12: Oh, moths, aren't they?
13: Yeah, so it's a good, you know, way to just protect that biodiversity in the garden and think about creating a community within the garden to support those predator species. So you've got that balance in the system, I guess.
12: Is there any way that we... apart from all of those pollinators you mentioned, can we pollinate ourselves as humans? I mean, can we take a cotton bud and
13: yeah, pollinate? I do that with pumpkins. The last
12: really?
13: Few years I've been doing that with pumpkins. I also do it with cucumbers. So, yes, we can do that.
12: How do you do it, please?
13: It's about identifying which ones are your male flowers and which ones are your female flowers.
12: Right.
13: Some plants you can do it with, others you can't. So, okay. Yeah. But come along on the 13th and
12: be discussing that as well?
13: Possibly not part of the workshop, but there'll be time to ask those sort of questions.
12: Yeah, Q&A session.
13: Yeah, there's time for that. And, you know, and often those things are best sort of shown in person too.
12: Right.
13: Or the other thing to do would join your local community garden. So if you joined Curry Curry Community Garden or there's a community garden also in Cessnock on Charlton Street, that's a great opportunity to learn those sort of things because it's best to learn by actually doing and someone showing you, okay, look, this is a pumpkin flower and this is the male one, this is the female one, this is how we do it. It's a great way to learn.
12: Pardon me, what about Maitland Community Garden?
13: I'm less familiar with Maitland, but I think there might be one in Maitland.
12: Okay.
13: But don't quote me on that one.
12: All right. Well, I won't quote you on that one. Stay there. I'm just, if you don't mind, I'm just going to play Rip Rip Woodship by John Williamson. So don't go away, please.

John Williamson, Rip Rip Woodchip. Yes, that's humans' capacity to destroy everything, everything and anything. We're going to have a talk to the trees. I talk to the trees. I actually sing to the trees. They never reply. I don't know why. I talk to the trees.

0: from Paint Your Wagon. I talk to the trees. And I do talk to the trees. I talk to the plants. But none of them answer back, Corinda. Why is this so?
1: Maybe we're just not listening properly.
0: Yes, that's true. I'm probably using
1: Maybe it's a skill we've got to learn, you know, really practice. And
0: well, that's true. We should. Yeah. We should be able to listen and receive the information the plants are giving us. Now, these two workshops, please, that we mentioned earlier, 23rd of the 5th.
1: That's this Saturday, yep. That's the one on Meet the Microbes at Cessnock Library.
0: Yeah, that's very important. Microbial studies are just exploding, aren't they?
1: Yeah. And it's a great one because you can bring along your own soil or compost sample and get it looked at under the microscope, which is a really good way of knowing how you're going with you. You might be, you know, have some great soil at home, or you may not. So it'll give you some hints and tips as to what you can do to really get more of your out of your soil. Yeah. And that's whether you're a small backyard grower, only just thinking about starting a veggie garden, or if you're doing large scale commercial production, it's for everyone, that one.
0: But it's possible it doesn't matter how big an area you've got at home, it's possible to grow your own product.
1: Yeah, that's
0: your
1: right.
0: Your own produce.
1: Yeah, whether that be in pots or,
0: yeah. Yeah, absolutely. And then on the 13th of June at
1: Curry Community Garden.
0: Community Garden, I'll get it right in a minute. 9 to 12.
1: Yep.
0: And what's that one all about again?
1: That's on pests, predators and diseases in the garden.
0: Yeah, okay.
1: So, you know, those problem areas.
0: Yeah. So the one on Saturday is all about microbes, microbial health and your soil health. And then on the 13th of June, we've got all about pests.
1: Pests, predators and diseases. So, yeah, between those two, you've covered a lot of ground in terms of growing your own food, whether that be large-scale commercial or small in your backyard. So,
0: the rate we're going to have to be able to do that too, to be able to afford to afford to eat.
1: Yeah, I think it's important. It's an important skill to have, to know how to grow your own food and, you know, pass that on to other people in your lives.
0: Yeah, it's incredibly important.
1: Yeah, and you know, it's great for your health. There's more, you know, they've shown in terms of your mental health. There's better outcomes if you got your hands in soil. But also, you know, the food you can grow can have a lot more nutritional value than what you can get sometimes in the supermarket.
0: Oh,
1: a lot of
0: absolutely. I mean, that's
1: and it tastes better.
0: It's self-evident, isn't it? You go to the supermarket, and then you compare that to your own homegrown tomatoes.
1: Yeah.
0: And then there's no comparison.
1: No, it tastes better because it does have that better nutrition in it.
0: Yeah, probably the stuff that we got in the supermarket had that nutrition in it originally, but by the time it's frozen 97,000 times and it's transported over 100 kilometres, then it's lost that nutritional value.
1: Yeah, I think that's part of it, yeah. But it's also about that microbial life in the soil that you know, allowing those plants to really take up the nutrition they need. That's the key, understanding those microbes and what they're doing in terms of allowing plants to be able to uptake nutrients in the form that they can do it. So, yeah, that's really important key to it.
0: So, listeners, there's information on two great workshops. It will be conducted by Cessnock Council, and we thank Corinda Stone, who is a sustainability officer, for coming in and letting us know all about it.
1: Yeah.
0: Now, do people have to book?
1: Yes, they do have to book for both workshops. So it's looking out on Cessnock Council's socials or going to the website. There's a Things to Do tab, and under that a What's On tab. And there's information there now about the workshop on Saturday. On Monday, I'm told there'll be information up there about the Pests, Predators and Diseases workshop.
0: Okay.
1: So that's probably the easiest way.
0: Now, cessnock.nsw.gov.au
1: yes.
0: is the website. Can you phone the Cessnock Council as well?
1: Yes.
0: 4993 4245.
1: That's my number, yes.
0: Okay.
1: Or the main line is, you could talk to me, or if not, 4993 4100, I believe, is the main.
0: Okay. So if you phone that number, 4993 4245, that's a direct line to Corinda's phone.
1: Yep.
0: Okay. That mobile, is that your mobile or the council?
1: That's a landline, that one.
0: Okay. And what about mobile 0417 172801? That's yours?
1: Yeah.
0: Okay, so you can contact Corinda either on landline, mobile. You can go to the Cessnock website, cessnock.nsw.gov.au, and look for, what was the tab again?
1: It's the things to do.
0: Okay, things to do tab, and you'll find details of Saturday's workshop.
1: Yeah, there's all the events there.
0: Okay. So. And also Corinda said the details of the 23rd of the 6th workshop will be up on Monday.
1: Yeah, the 13th of June,
0: On the 13th of June.
1: Yep.
0: So thank you very, very much again.
1: That's all right.
0: Great to see you again.
1: It's good to have a chat again.
0: And whenever you have anything going on, just let us know and come in.
1: Yep, we'll do. Thank you.
0: Okay, things to do tab, and you'll find details of Saturday's workshop.
1: Yeah, there's all the events there.
0: Okay. So. And also Corinda said the details of the 23rd of the 6th workshop will be up on Monday.
1: Yeah, the 13th of June,
0: on the 13th of June.
1: Yep.
0: So thank you very, very much again.

0: Now one day Doogie started feeling sick, and he decided that he better make his will out quick. He said,
1: just before the angels come to carry me, I want it down in writing how to bury me.

0: a purple hat band.
1: Sounds like that person is very well dressed. Pink shoelaces and a big Panama with a purple hat band. And thanks very much for Corinda Stone, the Sustainability Officer from Cessnock Council. Those workshops on the 23rd, which is Saturday, looking at microbes, and then the 13th and the 6th, looking at pests and pesticides. Too much in love. Sue Thompson for Joanne from Mayfield. You.

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3: 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You do that so well, Rob, you do that so well. Now let's have a look from our infotainment guide, what's happening for the rest of this Thursday, the 21st of May, and we might even have a Bo Peep at Friday, 22nd of May, 2026. Peter Babbick, the legendary Peter Babbick, will be back from 12 to 4 with 4 hours of great listening for you. Bobby Whitelaw, 4 till 7 with Afternoon Delights. Paul Mason, 7 till 8 with the Album Show. And he will return. He's not going anywhere. 8 till 10 with Blue Stew. Then we have DJ Paddy's podcast from 10 till 12, which is titled Paddy's Country. George, our overnight computer, our playout computer, will be here from 12 till 6. He's not going anywhere either, George. He's going to play 6 hours of great, easy listening music overnight. Tomorrow morning, Brian Stitt at 6 with breakfast. Matt Watson, 9 with community profile. Catherine Parsons, 12 o'clock mixing it up. Warren Parsons, 2 to 4 food for thought. Ron Stoddard, the music man, will drive you home between 4 and 6. And Bobby Whitelaw, vintage songs of the 60s from 6 till 9 here on 96.5. That's where you are. Peter Babbick up next for 4 hours. 4 hours of great music for you on your local community radio station. And thanks very much for Corinda Stone, the sustainability officer from Cessnock Council, and also to our super special guests as well. We've had super special guests all morning. From Four Door Services, we had Danielle and Varma and Archie and Jacob. And we look forward to their company next week at 10:30 on 96.5. And I've promised I'm going to play for Danielle next week, What a Fool's Fall in Love. And it's her birthday on the 30th, so we'll sing Happy Birthday to You. Happy Birthday to You. Happy Birthday, dear Danielle. Happy Birthday to You. I'm just singing that now to give listeners an opportunity to go and go to another station for next Thursday. Catch a Falling Star, Perry Como. How Can I Be Sure, the Young Rascals? And Are You Old Enough? That's the first thing you have to ask. Are you old enough? 96.5, 11:35, 2CHR, live and local.
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Sure, love and understanding. And Sher had a birthday on Tuesday. Many happy turns of the day to Sher. Peter Babick up next for 4 hours of great music for you on 96.5. I should be with you on Saturday morning following Greg Clark's breakfast program. Hope you've enjoyed the show today, and thanks to all our super special guests for coming in. I'm going to leave you now. Have a great weekend. Have a great weekend. Don't change that dial. Leave it on 96.5. Bye for now.

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1: Hello there, I'm Sean Bindley. The UK has relaxed some sanctions on Russian oil to try to guarantee supply and bring down costs as the British economy struggles with the impact of the war in Iran. Treasury Minister Dan Tomlinson told media on Wednesday it was a necessary move to protect the supply of really important goods like jet oil. Stuart Smith reports from London.
2: Crude oil drilled in Russia but refined into diesel and jet fuel in other countries can now be imported into Britain in a move the government says prioritises the national interest and British families. The price of jet fuel has doubled since the Iran conflict began at the end of February with knock-on costs. The chair of Parliament's Foreign Affairs Committee, Emily Thornberry, said the move let down the Ukrainian people. The UK is usually at the forefront of imposing economic sanctions against Russia. At the same time, the UK finance minister has asked supermarkets to cap food prices to try to limit inflation in what some retailers are bashing as a desperate move. Stuart Smith, London.
1: The Albanese government has not ruled out extending a cut to the fuel excise as the Iran war keeps pressure on petrol prices. The PM says the measure will be reviewed closer to when the discount is due to end on June 30. Mr. Albanese argues even if the excise ends as scheduled, Australian workers will get their next tax cut from July 1st. The opposition claims the federal government needs to wheel out Paul Keating because it's struggling to sell its budget measures. The former Prime Minister claims only rich people are complaining about changes to capital gains. The 50% tax discount will be scrapped and linked to inflation. National Senator Bridget McKenzie says it's a bad policy that very few people are on board with.
3: You know something's wrong, Carl, when you have to wheel out Paul Keating to stick up for your budget. I mean, a lot's changed, Mr. Keating, in the quarter of a century since you're in charge of the Treasury benches. And one of those is it's not just the wealthy that have been buying shares, investing in Bitcoin.
1: Victorian Health Minister Harriet Ching has refused to guarantee no patient would die waiting for treatments as the state's surgery waitlists blow out. Latest health data shows critical surgery waitlists have ballooned to more than 68,000 patients in the last quarter, almost 8,000 more than at the same time last year, and 4,000 more than last quarter. Under questioning by Liberal MP John Pesutto at a parliamentary hearing, Ms. Ching argued the sickest patients are being seen on time.
4: It is your government's guarantee that no Victorian patient is going to die waiting too long for treatment in this state.
5: Category 1 patients, that is those patients at the most acute end of the spectrum when it comes to being on that wait list, are in 100% of cases being seen within those target timeframes.
1: Road Freight New South Wales wants clear timelines and support measures for freight operators and businesses while the Great Western Highway remains shut. The key road is shut at Victoria Pass due to significant safety concerns, with work still underway to work out the best way to tackle the repairs. Shadow Regional Roads Minister Paul Toole says business owners and the industry need support and certainty.
6: And up to this point, and I'll just point out tomorrow, is 11 weeks. So it's 11 weeks and there is still no announcement around any support for businesses or communities out in this area.
1: This is Air News.
7: Now the latest from Air Sport.
1: In AFL, Matthew Nix has explained his decision to overlook Taylor Walker as Adelaide prepares to face Hawthorn in Launceston tonight. The Crows have recalled Riley Thilthorpe and Callum Archie, with Walker returning to the Sandful. The Adelaide coach says it didn't make sense to play the veteran.
8: We didn't select him this week in the 23, and then we had a discussion around whether he played or not, which I probably firstly thought maybe not, and then, you know, Tex and I talking through it, it'll end up being 5 or 6 weeks out if he doesn't, so he wanted to have a hit out.
1: The Hawks have made 4 changes to their side, but there's still no Jack Gunston or Tom Barrass. Meanwhile, Wallach Marowa are preparing to keep up their momentum in front of a sea of Collingwood fans at the MCG on the weekend. Eagles defender Tom McCarthy says his team is embracing the challenge of playing in front of a large and hostile crowd.
9: Honestly, it sounds great for us. We're happy to come to town and shush them if we can. We obviously know there's going to be 90, 100,000 Collingwood supporters, but if we can hear any bit of quiet, then that'll be a big win for us. And we did it earlier in the year against Port Adelaide, so if we can do anything similar to that, then that'll be fantastic.
1: The highly anticipated match will be Magpie star Scott Pendlebury's 433rd game, breaking the AFL's record for the most games played. Round 12 of the NRL kicks off tonight, with the Raiders hosting the Dolphins. Australian Independent Radio News.
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11: Welcome again. The time's just gone 5 minutes past 12. Peter Babbick here till from 12 to 4. I hope you can join us. The weather around the Cessnock area moments, hovering around 18 degrees, expect to get up about 20. Winds are southerlies, about 15 to 20 kilometres an hour. Partly cloudy, more or less overcast for where we stand. Chances of rain coastal at this stage, so a little bit of rain might slip through, so to speak. 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

Yes, the big voice of Alison McCullum, held out of Melbourne, I think, from memory. Great voice. Shame we didn't hear a lot more of her. You listen to CHR. The time's just gone about 12:13. It's a track by the old English band America. It sounds funny, doesn't it? America.

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yesterday, the bloke had just sang it. And we lost Sawyer there a few years back, the bloke with the patch. Good time band, and very tight too. Very similar to Australia's answer to them, the old Captain Matchbox in some ways. But yeah, sad day, great voice. You're listening to Radio 2CHR. The time's just gone 12:27. This is the Eagles.

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there's a distinct sound of ELO, Electric Light Orchestra. Strange Magic. The great voice of Lynn. Oh, there's another tune of Dr. Hook, why not? For Dennis.

0: Johnny Mathis and Denise Williams. Great little duet.
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1: No, they can't take that away from me.
2: Oh, yes, the two giants of music in more ways than one. The old great Ella Fitzgerald and the old Satchmo, Louis Armstrong himself. Two giants. Time's getting away. You listen to Radio 2CHR. The time's just getting on 12:57. Let's see if we can sneak this one in with Elton John.

0: I'm Mark Dransfield. Australia's unemployment rate has increased over the past month with the loss of 19,000 jobs. More from Federal Politics Editor Michael Packie.
1: The latest data from the Bureau of Statistics shows unemployment has increased by 0.2% in April and now sits at 4.5%. The numbers reveal the loss of 11,000 full-time jobs and 8,000 part-time positions over the past month. The number of people actively looking for a role is down, meaning they're worried they won't land a position. The data shows the unemployment rate is steady in Victoria, down slightly in Western Australia, and up in every other jurisdiction. The Reserve Bank will have to take the result into account when considering its next interest rate move. Michael Packie reporting.
0: Regional mayors have made their way to Canberra to protest the federal government's decision to curtail the Melbourne to Brisbane Inland Rail project. Sarah Patterson reports.
2: The government put the brakes on the project after learning the cost had ballooned to more than three times the original budget. That means the freight line will now stop at Parkes in New South Wales, almost 1,000 kilometres short of Brisbane. Councils impacted by the withdrawal of funding for the project, including those from Parkes, Gilgandra and Narrabri, are taking their concerns to Parliament, saying local communities and businesses that had prepared for the project now face uncertainty over its future. Sarah Patterson, Air News.
0: A photographer has been charged with stealing a camera from one of the Bondi terror attack victims. Peter Maher had been capturing celebrations at the Hanukkah by the Sea event when two gunmen opened fire. Police will allege a 35-year-old man snatched the camera in the aftermath of the attack before pawning it off days later. A laser hair removal device prompted a major security scare at Victoria's Avalon Airport, plunging the terminal into lockdown and causing chaos for hundreds of travellers. Madeline Burke reports.
3: Passengers were locked out of the Avalon terminal after a suspicious item was found at the security screening around 6 this morning. The person with the luggage was being uncooperative, with staff calling police, who deployed the bomb squad to the terminal to conduct a safety check. The area was cordoned off for hours, sparking flight delays and a cancellation. Police have now revealed the suspicious item has been cleared. Inspector Nick Ubergang briefing media on the ground.
4: It was a laser hair removal and a hot chocolate container.
3: Madeline Burke, Melbourne.
0: Overseas now, and former Cuban President Raul Castro could face life in prison in the United States after being indicted over an incident 30 years ago. He's facing charges of conspiracy to kill American nationals over an incident in 1996 where Cuban jets shot down two civilian planes, killing four people. Acting Attorney General Todd Blanche announcing the charges, saying they must now be argued in a U.S. court.
5: As alleged, Raul Castro and five co-defendants participated in a conspiracy that ended with Cuban military aircraft firing missiles at those civilian planes and killing four Americans.
0: Checking the Aussie share market, the All Ords is trading up 147 points at 88.64. One Australian dollar is buying 71.3 US cents. This is Air News.
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0: The AFL is cracking down on umpire contact with a tightening of rules from this weekend. Umpires will be awarding free kicks against players who ignore warnings to move out of the umpire's way at stoppages. Meantime, Adelaide has overlooked Taylor Walker for tonight's clash against Hawthorn in Tasmania. The Hawks have made four changes, including recalling Marbior Chol and Connor Nash. NRL and Maroons hooker Harry Grant is backing Cam Munster to rediscover his best form in the State of Origin arena. Munster will lead Queensland in next week's series opener despite his slow start with the Storm this season. Grant says he's the ultimate competitor.
7: He loves this team, he loves the state, and you know, everyone loves him. So what he says goes, and I think he sort of, you know, really wants to just drive with his actions on the training paddock, off the training paddock.
0: Tonight, the Raiders host the Dolphins. Aston Villa has won the Europa League title with a 3-0 win over Freiburg in Istanbul. It's Villa's first major trophy in 30 years. Player Matty Cash says it feels amazing.
8: A lot of hard work's gone into this. And I think, yeah, we performed so well under pressure. We've had that experience in Europe throughout the few years, and we put it all into a big final. Fans were amazing. Atmosphere was incredible. And now we can party long and hard, yeah?
0: Australian Independent Radio News.
9: 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Today's weather report is provided courtesy of 2CHR supporters, Curry Curry Retired Mine Workers Association.
10: The time has just gone 1:05. The temperature in the Cessnock area at the moment is around 19 degrees, expected to get up to about 20. We're not far off it, and down about 7 degrees tonight, a bit fresh. Winds are southerly, varying from 15 to 20. It's not too bad out the front at the moment. Partly cloudy, more or less overcast where we are. Chances of coastal rain if you're on the coast. Other than that, everything's looking well. 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This is Elvis Presley.

I wonder if you're lonesome tonight. You know, someone said that the world's a stage and each must play a part. Fate had me playing in love with you as my sweetheart. Act one was where we met. I loved you at first glance. You read your lines so cleverly and never missed a cue. Then came act two. You seemed to change, you acted strange, and why I've never known. Honey, you lied when you said you loved me, and I had no cause to doubt you. But I'd rather go on hearing your lies than to go on living without you. Now the stage is bare, and I'm standing there with emptiness all around. And if he won't come back to me, then they can bring the curtain down.

Elvis Presley, Edge of Reality. This is an old tune. Oh, it's not old in the sense of when it was recorded. Emma Bartlett. She was around St. Louis right back in the early days of jazz, around the 30s and 20s. Sweet Mama's Blues.

Yeah, Emma Barrett. Like I said, that was recorded in the mid-60s. She's recorded, backed up and recorded way back in the 20s and 30s. That band she had there at the time, she'd had for about 40 years and still had about two or three of the original members when she started. So she's held it together for a fair while. It's a bit of a record in itself, I would say. This is Empire of the Sun. That's a duet out of Melbourne.

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Enya, stay away. Yes, I got the message. This is Eric Clapton. It's off the 401 Ocean Boulevard, an album that came out at the beginning of the 70s, there, just after he was coming off the gear, so to speak, and he was having a lot of trouble for heroin and the likes, but this more has got him back to reality in more ways than one, thankfully. Eric Clapton.

Eric Clapton. Hey, Enjoy. Well, it originally was recorded there by the old Bob Marley a few years earlier, and made a big hit of it also with Reggae. It's got a little bit of overtones too. There's a couple of tunes going back to the 60s.

0: As we get older, it's important that we think about the food we're eating and the way we prepare it. 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

Fleetwood Mac, the great Peter Green, the late great Peter Green. What If, one of those tragedy stories of music, one of many, but you can only wonder what could have happened if he had kept his sanity in the long run, for a better word. This is Flying Machine.

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1: I'm Mark Dransfield. The United States, Britain and Australia are reportedly due to unveil Pillar 2 of the AUKUS pact next week. Gabriel Hodson explains.
2: Defence Minister Richard Marles will meet with AUKUS counterparts in Singapore next week, where they're expected to announce a high-tech arm of the security pact. The Financial Review is reporting it'll include underwater autonomous vessels. SMH The Age says they're likely to be uncrewed underwater vessels, something a bit like an ocean drone. Marles told a forum this week that Australia was a world leader in the autonomous systems. It'll be a marquee project of Pillar 2 of AUKUS, which involves the three main countries sharing and developing new advanced capabilities, something experts say has been neglected until now. Gabriel Hodson reporting.
1: Federal opposition leader Angus Taylor says he'll fight Labor's tax changes all the way to the next election. Sean Bindley reports.
3: Reform to capital gains and negative gearing is expected to pass Parliament next month with help from the Greens. Small business owners argue the changes will hurt investment. Mr Taylor says the coalition will scrap the taxes if it wins the election in 2028.
4: We will axe Labor's toxic taxes. We're going to fight them every day till they arrive in the Parliament. And if, unfortunately, if it is the case that these bills get through, we'll fight them all the way through to the next election.
1: Australia's unemployment rate has increased over the past month with the loss of 19,000 jobs. The national rate now sits at 4.5%. WA's result fell slightly. Most other states rose. $100,000 in vacuum-sealed plastic bags has been seized by police following an attempted traffic stop in Hobart. Last week, detectives tried to stop a vehicle at Bridgewater, but the driver's alleged to have accelerated away before stopping. One man remained with the vehicle. Another man's alleged to have fled the scene before being taken into custody. The men, aged 50 and 67, are facing a number of charges. Queensland's Olympics minister has been referred to federal police for being falsely enrolled to vote at his staffer's house. Lachlan Gray has details.
5: According to the Australian, he was enrolled at the same suburban Brisbane address as his electorate officer, despite apparently living in taxpayer-funded accommodation at the parliamentary annex at the time. After denying any wrongdoing, Mr. Mander referred himself to the Electoral Commission of Queensland, who sought information on the matter, including an opportunity for him to provide information to support his enrolment claim. As a determination has not yet been made by the ACE due to an absence of compelling evidence, the matter is now with the AFP, with the offence carrying a maximum penalty of 12 months in jail. Lachlan Gray, Brisbane.
1: The Restaurant and Cafe Association is backing those Melbourne restaurants which are adding a surcharge to group bookings. Many high-end venues around the city are adding the 10% charge to bigger tables because clients are staying longer and require the attention of more staff. The association's Wes Lambert says the surcharge occurs regularly in Sydney because tables with more people are not turned over as quickly.
6: A group is different than smaller tables, and it actually costs the restaurant more money, typically in wages. You know, oftentimes when you're in a group, you know, people want things at different times. You may have different ages within the group.
1: This is AIR News.
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1: AFL Chairman Craig Drummond has congratulated Scott Pendlebury on his impending milestone as the Collingwood legend prepares to play his record-breaking 433rd senior game. Sarah Patterson reports.
8: History will be made this Saturday when Pendlebury officially breaks the all-time VFL-AFL games record as Collingwood takes on the Eagles at what will be a jam-packed MCG. Lining up for the Pies in what will be his 433rd senior game, the Collingwood great is set to surpass the previous record held by North Melbourne's Brent Boomer Harvey nearly a decade ago. Drummond says the league salutes Pendlebury, not only for what he has achieved as a player, but for the man he has been across 21 extraordinary seasons since making his debut. Sarah Patterson, AIR Sport.
1: NRL and Hamiso Tabuai-Fido wants to see Sam Walker let loose when the rookie halfback makes his Queensland debut next week. The Maroons are backing Walker to shine in the State of Origin series opener, and the Hammer says he's keen to reprise their old schoolboy combination.
9: Big congratulations to him getting that call and wearing that number 7 jersey. I played juniors with him coming through, so I know what type of player he is and what he can do on the field, and I'm excited for him to be in the team.
1: And world number 3 Alex de Minaur has beaten Spain's Alejandro Davidovich Fekina in the round of 16 at the Hamburg Open. Australian Independent Radio News.
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11: The time's just gone 5 minutes past two. The temperature in the Cessnock area at the moment's probably around 18 degrees. It was expected to get up to about 20. Winds are south-west, varying from 15 to 20, but it's not too blowy outside at the moment. Overcast conditions, chance of coastal rain. We might get a little bit here from an oversplash. Hopefully, we do need it. 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This is the old Gypsy Kings.

Mambaleo, old Gypsy Kings. It was over the Philippines years ago. I remember down at Bohol, they had a group of about eight old sort of fellas, the 60s, playing similar sort of music. They were very good too. I sat down there for about 10, 15 minutes just listening. Yes, Gypsy Kings, worth listening. I've been out here a few times. This is Foreigner, one of my favourites.

Foreigner. Yes, one of the great voices of rock and roll. Peter Babicki, I'll be here till 4 o'clock. And then don't forget, you've got old Bobby Whitelaw in from 4 till about 7. So I hope you enjoy the show. Stick around, there's plenty to happen. And then you've got Paul Mason in on after that for a few hours. So there's heaps to happen. This is old Frank Sinatra.

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I was lucky to get given a couple of guitars from the old Peter Green, just when he'd more or less fallen off the rails there with the old Fleetwood Mac for a period of time, and he ended up getting the old Gresh label he had, and that was what he had done a lot of the old blues tunes on. Great old guitarist, and old Gary Moore was stoked. Didn't expect me to give it away, but he got it. This is Gene Vincent.

0: Getaway, yes. Going back to 66. Oh, Georgie Fame. It was pretty well more medium hit for him back then, those days.
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0: behind. Just forgive me, if you will. I live the life of love and I love the life I live.
1: Yes, that was Moss Alderson. Yes, quarter back in the 60s. People liked and respected for the old jazz scene, crossed over into the blues a little bit, but quite his own style as far as the old jazz piano. Oh, Moss Alderson. You listen to Radio 2CHR. This is Glenn Campbell.

Yes, a nice bit of Sacred Steel. Glenn Lee. Great stuff. This is Gordon Lightfoot.

Of him on rain. Good night, Foot. Going back to 66. What's that? 60 years ago. Well, time gets away. This is Graham Nash.

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Highfalutin Mama. Yes, it was Grand Funk Railroad. The band here was very big in the States area in the latter part of the 60s, right through the mid-70s. Had a lot of trouble there of trying to get money out of the companies. Apparently they lost millions there of not falling through on royalties and such. Used to sell out stadiums willy-nilly, very popular. Grand Funk Railroad. This is Hall of Oates.

0: celebrations at the Hanukkah by the Sea event when he was shot dead in the violence. Police will allege another photographer at the same event picked up Mr. Maher's equipment before pawning it days later. It's understood the camera's SD card was recovered from the 35-year-old accused's home when it was searched. He's been charged with stealing, weapons and drug offences and granted bail to face court again next month.
1: A woman has died after she was struck by a police car in far north Queensland. The 71-year-old was allegedly hit at the intersection in Cairns around 7 this morning. She was transported to hospital for treatment but has since passed away from her injuries. The crash site area has now been reopened to the public. Victoria's Avalon Airport has reopened after an early morning bomb scare plunged the building into lockdown. More from Madeleine Burke.
2: The Victoria Police Bomb Squad travelled to Avalon after a suspicious item was detected during screenings around 6 this morning. Inspector Nick Ubergang says security staff were further concerned by the behaviour of an uncooperative passenger.
3: He wasn't giving us too much information at all on what was in his bag.
2: The building was evacuated and flights placed on hold. Passengers landing this morning from a Bali flight were reportedly escorted off the plane and into a holding area. Two bomb squad robots were deployed into the terminal to scan the package, which was confirmed to contain an electronic laser hair removal device and a hot chocolate container. Madeleine Burke, Melbourne.
1: An international education expert says teachers need to ditch the A to E student grading system. Lee Harrison has more.
4: Jeff Masters is a member of the International Baccalaureate Board of Governors and is heading to Melbourne for an education summit on June 10. He says the ABCDE snapshot in time grading system needs to be replaced with a system that measures students' overall progress compared to the first day they began school. He says it's a better way of determining if the child is at the level they need to be. Masters believes traditional grading is merely a measure of what they've learnt from the material they've only just been taught. He's also critical of moving students on to the next year level, even if they're not keeping up.
1: Lee Harrison reporting. This is AIR News.
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1: Matthew Nix has explained his decision to overlook Taylor Walker as Adelaide prepares to face Hawthorn in Launceston tonight. The Crows have recalled Riley Filthorpe and Callum Archie, with the 36-year-old returning to state football. The Adelaide coach says it didn't make sense to play the veteran.
6: We didn't select him this week in the 23, and then we had a discussion around whether he played or not, which I probably firstly thought maybe not, and then, you know, Tex and I talking through it, it'll end up being 5 or 6 weeks out if he doesn't, so he wanted to have a hit out.
1: Jack Gunston will again miss for Hawthorn as he overcomes a foot issue. NRL and the Raiders host the Dolphins tonight. Meantime, medical experts say there's no definite link between motor neurone disease and contact sport after the shock diagnosis for an NRL star. Rabbitohs forward Jai Arrow has announced his retirement and is vowing to fight after an MND diagnosis. Motor Neurone Disease New South Wales Chief Executive Liam O'Meara says it's still unclear what causes the disease in a lot of cases.
7: Don't know how or why this disease comes about. There's a very small proportion of people who have this that is a familial gene. The majority of the time it is sporadic, so we just don't know.
1: And Aston Villa has won its first major trophy in 30 years, defeating Freiburg 3-0 in the Europa League final. Australian Independent Radio News.
8: 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Today's weather report is provided courtesy of 2CHR supporters, Curry Curry Retired Mine Workers Association.
9: The time has just gone 3:05. Temperature in the Cessnock area at the moment is about 17 degrees, dropping. Expected to get down about 7 degrees tonight. Winds are supposed to be about 15 degrees, but it doesn't seem like there's much wind outside at the moment. Overcast conditions, chances of coastal rain. We might get a little bit of showers, light showers probably tonight if we're lucky. Other than that, it's about it. Similar for tomorrow also at this stage. You'll listen to Radio 2CHR. Into the last hour of my run, Peter Babbitt here. And you've got Bobby Whitelaw up next from 4 o'clock or 7, so it's plenty happen. This is the old American band White Tuna. Hot Tuna. It used to be the old Jefferson Airplane duo on the bass and the lead guitar. It's an old Leroy Carr tune.

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0: Yes, that was old Jeff St. John, hailed out of Melbourne, with a band called Id. Very popular around the mid-60s into the 70s. He had old Wendy Saddington in tow at that particular time in the 70s, a great female blues singer herself. And it was Devil's Got Me Woman, which is an old, I think from memory, a Skip James tune. One of the great tunes going back to the 30s, 40s. This is Huey Lewis and the News.
1: How are we going to start this again?
2: You guys, four bars of you. One, two.

Huey Lewis and the News. It's all right, it's a bit of a cappella. It's a little bit of instrumental by Harold Faltermeyer.

0: our children and grandchildren are leaving school between 2:30 and 4 p.m. Please slow down going past schools during these times.
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Going through these changes like Mr. Right. It's that kind of thing, babe.

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Great artist he was. It's another one we've lost the last couple of years. The next one's Jeff Beck, who passed last year. Sweet Little Angel, I think it was a Tampa Red tune from memory. I know B.B. King sang a version of it too. But Sweet Little Angel of Jeff Beck. Oh, J.J. Carl. Great artist he was. It's another one we've lost the last couple of years. The next one's Jeff Beck, who passed last year. Sweet Little Angel, I think it was a Tampa Red tune from memory. I know B.B. King sang a version of it too, but Sweet Little Angel of Jeff Beck.

0: Yes, that was old Jeff Beck. The singer was Rod Stewart. They're doing a bit of a version of the old blues tune. 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
1: 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Call into our office, 2 to 4 Vincent Street, Cessnock, between 9 a.m. and 4 p.m. on a Friday and purchase some of these great CDs.
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0: About right there.

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The judge was a fishing buddy I recognized. I said, hey, judge, old buddy, pay you that $100 if you get down this spot. 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

Yes, that was old Jethro Tull. Looking to the Sun. It's an old tune going back to about 69. Hitchcock Railway.

0: his number is written wrong.
1: Yes, Joe Cocker. Yeah, we nearly lost him back about 1968. 69 there when the old Mad Dogs and Henchmen tour arranged there with the old Ian Russell running the show, and it just about burned him out between touring and other things, and for about 6-8 months he was very low. Fortunately, he got back up and got into it, and all this history. We lost him a couple of years ago, but I don't think we're going to have a voice like it. Old Joe Cocker. Look, I'll sign off now. It's old Bobby Whitelaw's on next from 4 till 7. It's Peter Babbick here. I'll be back the same time next Thursday, so I hope to see you then. Hope you enjoyed the show, and I'll catch up with you then.
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0: I'm Mark Dransfield. Elon Musk's social media platform X has been fined by a Melbourne judge for failing to protect children, Alex Riddell reports.
1: During a brief appearance in the federal court in Melbourne, Justice Michael Whelan ordered the company to pay $650,000 in penalties for failing to disclose the steps it was taking to combat child sexual exploitation material on its platform. It marks the end to 3 years of legal proceedings stemming from a transparency notice issued by eSafety Commissioner Julie Inman Grant in February 2023. The company has also been ordered to pay $100,000 to cover the regulator's legal costs. The Age reports Justice Whelan stated that a near maximum penalty was necessary to act as a genuine deterrent for a corporation of X's size. Alex Riddell, Melbourne.
0: Authorities are investigating after a woman was struck and killed by a police car in Cairns North. The 71-year-old was transported to hospital after she was hit and has since passed away. Regional Operations Deputy Commissioner John Timms says it's a tragic situation for everyone involved.
2: We are providing as much support as possible to the family of the woman. No police officer shows up to work expecting to be involved in a situation like this. And we will continue to provide support to those officers involved, the first responders and the wider QPS family who will be impacted by this.
0: New data shows 19,000 people lost their job over the past month. Australia's unemployment rate has climbed 0.2% in April to sit at 4.5%. The jobless rate was up in most states, steady in Victoria and down slightly in WA. A survey is warning a third of doctors in public hospitals are considering resigning due to excessive workloads. The doctors' union is warning the overstretched workforce is reaching breaking point. Junior Vice President Tom Morrison says half of those surveyed had worked more than 50 hours in the past week.
3: I myself have worked up to 17 hours as recently as a week or two ago, and you're expected to turn up the next day and continue as though nothing has happened. It's not safe for doctors and it's not safe for patients.
0: Returning to Elon Musk and his SpaceX has officially filed with US financial regulators to list on the NASDAQ stock market. It's one of the most anticipated share sales in history, and the firm's poised to make the first $1 trillion debut on an American exchange. The BBC's Michelle Fleury reports.
4: The filing offers the first real look at the company's finances. SpaceX reported nearly $19 billion in revenue last year, fueled by rapid growth in its Starlink satellite internet business. But the company also lost nearly $5 billion as it continues to spend heavily on rockets, satellites, and artificial intelligence. Even after the share sale, Elon Musk is expected to remain firmly in control. But with rivals OpenAI and Anthropic also exploring share offerings, the race to bring the AI boom to Wall Street is now underway.
0: And the corporate regulator is taking a leading superannuation fund to the federal court over claims it mismanaged investment options. ASIC alleges equity trustees allowed its members to invest 100% of their funds in the defective First Guardian Master Fund. It's seeking compensation for members as well as civil penalties. This is AIR News.
5: Now the latest from AIR Sport.
0: AFL and Scott Pendlebury has trained ahead of his record-breaking 433rd match on Saturday. Eddie Summerfield reports from Collingwood training.
6: A routine 432 games long. Coach Craig McRae looking to celebrate Scott Pendlebury on Saturday.
7: I can't imagine what he's putting his head on the pillow at night and thinking.
6: The 38-year-old expected to start on the field against West Coast. The Pies to swing multiple changes. Darcy Cameron, Darcy Moore and Pat Lipinski to all return. Tim Membry also in line to play. The Pies coach also quizzed on his in-match comments to Swans ruck Brody Grundy last week.
7: If you have a strong relationship with someone, I don't see an issue with it.
6: Eddie Summerfield, Olympic Park.
0: Meantime, Adelaide has overlooked Taylor Walker for tonight's clash against Hawthorn in Tasmania. NRL and a shortened round 12 kicks off tonight in the nation's capital with the Raiders hosting the Dolphins. Strike centre Herbie Farnworth a late scratching for the Dolphins. And the Reds are out to ruin an emotional farewell for Moana Pacifica in Auckland. Queensland can all but secure their finals berth by beating Moana in their last ever Super Rugby home game. Coach Les Kiss says their embattled rivals deserve the utmost respect.
8: Whilst we feel them for them, we must get out there and play. They're a dynamic team. They play some wonderful football. So we just need to be on point against this team and show them our best.
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9: 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Today's weather report is provided courtesy of 2CHR supporters, Curry Curry Retired Mine Workers Association.
10: Yeah, good afternoon. Bobby Whitelaw with you with Afternoon Delights right through till 7 o'clock tonight. Weather. At the moment, it's 18.5, feels like 15.5. The humidity is around 61%. The wind is coming in from the south at around 17 to 22 k's an hour. No rain to report in the rain gauge, and the air pressure is 102.5.7 hectopascals and steady. They said there is a chance of showers, but that's basically along the coastal fringe where nothing much elsewhere. If that does happen, they're saying a 40% chance of around a mil. Fire rating, danger, nothing, none whatsoever. And the UV index is moderate. Okay, let's look further ahead for Friday. They're telling us showers and 11 to 22, a 70% chance with that happening. And also two on Saturday, showers 11 to 20, a 70% chance of 1 to 5 mil. And on Sunday, you've got cloudy, showery type of day, 50% chance of a mil of rain with a temperature rain of 10 to 22. Okay, I'll have another fresh weather update for you after the 5 o'clock news. Okay, it's time to get into Afternoon Delights, and for you, I've got Toto with Hold the Line first up, with Bobby V with One Last Kiss, and a great country song from Trace Adkins, It Was You.

Delight. 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

Yes, there he goes. Trace Adkins with It Was You. Beautiful song. Certainly one of my favourites from Trace Adkins. It is 17 after 4 here at 2C Hatcher. Bobby Wardlaw with you with Afternoon Delights. And coming up for you, Graham Connors, Travelling at the Speed of Life. Jimmy Buffett with the Pencil Thin Mustache. And one of the great songwriters back in the 50s and in the early 60s, Bobby Russell, with a great song. I think the song he wrote this about, he split up with Vicki Lawrence, and it was called Go Chase Your Rainbow.

Ah, yes, there he goes, Bobby Russell with Go Chase Your Rainbow. It's coming up to 4:27 here at 2CHR. Bobby Wardlaw with you with Afternoon Delights. And take us up to our messages, Daryl Hall and John Oates with The Private Eyes.

0: Ah, yes, there they go, Daryl Hall and John Oates with Private Eyes. And I believe that they didn't finish on a real good relationship in the finish, but that's what happens in the music industry a lot. Okay, you're listening to Bobby Whitelaw with Afternoon Delights. Here's a few messages from our sponsors. Then we'll be back with Baby, I Love You Your Way with Blue Mountain, The Throb with Fortune Teller, and Rod Stewart with Young Turks, all on Afternoon Delights.
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Yes, there he goes, Rock and Rod Stewart. Still going strong today. I believe a little while back there, a few years back, he lost his voice for about 8 or 9 months. But as a voice, he certainly got it back and is back in it today. Still performing live around the world again. Okay, to take us up to our message, he's got Heart with All I Want to Do Is Make Love to You. Trini Lopez with If I Had a Hammer. And 1927, a great Australian group back in the 80s, I think they were. Late 80s, 90s, with a great song, If I Could.

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5: Yeah, it's just gone 4:55 here at 2CHR, heading up towards the news. I've got Tina Arena with the news, with the with Chains, then The Shadows with Death.

0: Hello there, I'm Terry Daniel. Economists say recent interest rate hikes are pushing up unemployment as people spend less and businesses stop hiring. Latest data shows Australia's unemployment rate has increased to 4.5% in April. The economy shed 19,000 jobs over the month. KPMG analyst Terry Rawnsley says the conflict in the Middle East is playing havoc with the economy.
1: This number is probably picking up the first real shock from the Middle East. And like I said, businesses kind of just not replacing people when they were leaving, maybe halting employment, adding to the workforce because they're unsure what's going to happen with the economy, with interest rates, with fuel prices.
0: Virgin Airlines is scaling back its weekly flight schedule even further due to the price of fuel and a drop in bookings. A planned Adelaide to Hobart service will now not go ahead this year. Several roles in the airline's head office have also been cut. The opposition says it would stop the sale of historic defence sites in Sydney, Melbourne and Brisbane. The federal government is planning to sell Victoria Barracks for about $2 billion as part of a divestment of 67 properties. The government argues the properties are underutilised and the cost to taxpayers are millions in upkeep. But Liberal Senator James Patterson says the decision is misguided.
2: We would not sell it if we were in government, and we will fight it. We think it is wrong on so many different levels. You know, one of the other concerns I have is that do we really want to banish the Australian Defence Force from our capital cities, to put the ADF out of sight and out of mind for most Australians as if it is something removed from them and their concerns?
0: The Northern Territory and federal governments have joined forces to tackle a diphtheria outbreak. There's been one death and over 200 reported cases across the country, with 60% of those in the Northern Territory. The Commonwealth will spend just over $7 million on a vaccination program. Health Minister Mark Butler says he wants to get on top of the outbreak.
3: The workforce stationed at the National Critical Care and Trauma Response Centre are highly experienced in health emergencies. The funding we've delivered today ensures, I think, that there will be sufficient numbers deployed to areas impacted by this outbreak to start to get this thing under control.
0: A three-year court battle between Australia's eSafety Commissioner and Elon Musk's X Corporation is finally over. The social media platform has admitted to failing to comply with an order to provide details about its child protection measures. X Corp has 45 days to pay $650,000 in fines, along with $100,000 to cover the commissioner's legal fees. In AIR Medical News, medical experts say there is no definite link between motor neurone disease and contact sport after the shock diagnosis from an NRL star. South Sydney Rabbitohs forward Jai Arrow has announced his retirement at 30 and is vowing to fight after an MND diagnosis. Motor Neurone Disease New South Wales Chief Executive Liam O'Mara says it's still unclear what causes the disease in a lot of cases.
4: We still don't know how or why this disease comes about. There's a very small proportion of people who have this that is a familial gene. The majority of the time it is sporadic, so we just don't know.
0: This is AIR News.
5: Now the latest from AIR Sport.
0: Nathan Cleary admits the NRL Blues origin camp has been rocked by the Jai Arrow news of the MND diagnosis. The champion halfback says the Blues are thinking of Arrow as he prepares for the fight of his life.
6: I think it's rocked not only our team, Queensland's team, the whole NRL, but also just everyone in general. It's like just goes to show how precious life is and you've got to make the most of it. And yeah, again, I just want to pass my best wishes to him and his family. It's something you don't want to see to happen to anyone.
0: The NRL Round 12 kicks off tonight when the Canberra Raiders host the Dolphins. In AFL news, it's game day for the Adelaide Crows. They play the Hawks in Launceston tonight. Coach Matthew Nick says they're ready for the contest.
7: We're playing a Hawthorn side that's played some very, very good opposition in the last 3 weeks. We know they can bounce really quickly and we're expecting them to come out breathing fire. We see Hawthorn as one of the best sides in the competition.
0: In other AFL news, the Collingwood cheer squad is working overtime to make this weekend's banner for Scott Pendlebury's record-breaking 433rd game on Saturday. They say it's the most important banner in decades and has been months in the planning. In basketball news, the Thunder has squared its NBA Western Conference final series with the Spurs 1-1. They had a win 122-113. Australian Independent Radio News.
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9: Yes, into the second hour of Afternoon Delights. This overcast sort of a day, and that's what it is, 17.1 at the moment. They're telling us feels like 15.1. The humidity is around 65%. The wind is coming in from the south at around 11 to 18 k's an hour. No rain to report in the rain gauge, and the air pressure is 1025.9 hectopascals and steady. Anyway, we're looking at 7 tonight, and I don't think it got up to 20, but it was supposed to. And we're looking at the winds right up till the evening. They could get up to around 20 k's an hour, but mostly cloudy. There's no chance of showers out our way, but there's a chance on the coastal side of it. Okay, let's have a look at further ahead. For Friday the 22nd, we're looking at a 60% chance of a mill of probably shower activity more than anything else. And we're looking at 10 to 19, the temperature range. Saturday, we're looking at showers, an 80% chance of 1 to 5 mil, and 11 to 20 is the temperature range. And on Sunday, you've got showers again with 50% chance of a mil and 10 to 22. And on Monday, we've got a 70% chance of showers, and we're looking at 11 and 22, the temperature range. Okay, that's the weather update for you. Let's get back to Afternoon Delights. And on Afternoon Delights, we've got ABC with a look of love. Our very own Colin James Hay, one-time lead singer of Men at Work with Looking for Jack. And Jimmy Cliff with I Can See Clearly Now.

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Cracker Jack in the fire and the water. Everybody's always looking for Jack in the streets and on the corners. I always wanted to be like Jack.

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Everybody's always looking for Jack.

go is Jimmy Cliff with I Can See Clearly Now. It was a huge hit for him, Jimmy Cliff, certainly in the early 80s. Coming up for you, well, we just had Colin James Hay with Looking for Jack. Also, too, he was the lead singer of Men at Work. And Johnny B. Goode will be coming up with... Yes, and what else we got? We got Bobby Darin with Beyond the Sea, and to kick off this triple play, the beautiful voice of Celine Dion with That's the Way It Is.

Yes, take us up to our messages at 5:30 here on Afternoon Delights. Coming up for you, we've got Bobby Darin with Beyond the Sea and Tracy Bird with Holding Heaven.

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5: Yeah, to take us up to the news at 6 o'clock on Afternoon Delights is John Rolls with Cheryl Moana Marie. And Chris Christopherson with me and Bobby McGee.

If it sounds country, man, that's what it is. It's a country song. Yeah, okay. Well, 1, 2, 3, 4. 1, 2, 3, 4. Busted flat in Baton Rouge and heading for the trains. Feeling nearly faded as my jeans. Bobby thumbed a diesel down just before it rained.

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1: Hello there, I'm Terry Daniel. Australia's unemployment rate has increased by 0.2% over the past month and now sits at 4.5%. The Bureau of Statistics says 19,000 jobs were lost in April. Analysts say the result means the Reserve Bank may have to reconsider whether it can raise interest rates again when the board meets next month. One Nation has unveiled its policy to tax the gas and oil industry and return up to $13 billion to budget coffers. Producers would be taxed 10% on their exports, and the government would also take a stake in the project. The Minor Party believes the policy would encourage more gas extraction. One Nation leader Pauline Hanson argues her policy is fair compared to others which demand a bigger tax hike.
2: If you bring in the 25% gas, what they want on the tax, that will destroy the industry. It will destroy it. We won't have any investors in Australia if you do that.
1: Authorities in Queensland are investigating after a woman was struck and killed by a police car in Cairns North. The 71-year-old was transported to hospital after she was hit and has since passed away. Regional Operations Deputy Commissioner John Timms has told the media it's a tragic situation for everyone involved.
3: We are providing as much support as possible to the family of the woman. No police officer shows up to work expecting to be involved in a situation like this. And we will continue to provide support to those officers involved, the first responders and the wider QBS family who will be impacted by this.
1: New research has found Australians are now embracing the national anthem and welcome it being sung at sporting events. Mark Dransfield has more.
4: Over three quarters of Australians say the national anthem should be retained and that it unites us. 71% believe it should be performed at public events instead of Welcome to Country. Morgan Begg of the Institute of Public Affairs says the figures show a strong vote of confidence.
5: When you hear the topic of the national anthem discussed, usually framed in terms of, oh, the national anthem is a colonial anthem, oh, it uses archaic language. But actually, when you ask everyday Australians, they're overwhelmingly supportive of retaining the anthem.
1: In our medical news, the federal government is being urged to pour more funding into medical research to help better treat conditions like motor neurone disease. The degenerative disease, which has no cure, is back in the spotlight following news of NRL star Jai Arrow's diagnosis. MND Australia representative Claire Sullivan says our country has some of the best MND researchers in the world, but they need financial backing.
6: It's a really competitive, hard environment for researchers, but they're making huge inroads. Interestingly, one of the biggest areas that's exploding at the moment is genomics, so the understanding of your genetics and the genetic link to predispositions to diseases like this.
1: Briefly, in other news, roughly 1,000 people were evacuated from the Melbourne Convention and Exhibition Centre following a hoax bomb threat. Sources say a threatening note was left in the toilets. Police say staff arranged the evacuation before police conducted the safety check. They didn't find any suspicious items and have since deemed the centre to be safe. Finally, to the Australian share market, the All Ords has closed up 123 points at 88.40. One Australian dollar was buying 71.12 US cents. This is Air News.
7: Now the latest from Air Sport.
1: The Adelaide Crows will kick off round 11 in the AFL, playing the Hawks in Launceston tonight. Meantime, Collingwood has hinted Scott Pendlebury will start on the ground in his record-breaking match against the West Coast on Saturday. The 38-year-old, who's preparing to make his 433rd AFL appearance, has been controversially benched at times this season. Magpies coach Craig McRae suggesting Pendlebury will feature prominently at the opening ball-up.
8: You'd think so, wouldn't you? Yeah, I'd think so. Oh, look, I'm excited for what's been put in front of us. There's going to be a great celebration of our club, our history, our past. We honour our jumper constantly. We talk about that as our cultural piece and we want to bring our fans along for the ride. Yeah, what a great opportunity to live out our culture.
1: And the high-flying Sydney Swans are gearing up for their biggest challenge of the AFL season. On a seven-game winning streak, Sydney confronts the third-place Cats in Geelong on Saturday afternoon. Swans coach Dean Cox is ready for a tough battle.
9: It's one of the biggest games that you can play. You know, their record at home, they're a phenomenal football club and team.
1: Turning to NRL, and the Queensland Maroons are throwing their support behind former forward Jai Arrow following his MND diagnosis. There are reports the 30-year-old has been invited into the Maroons' camp ahead of their Game 1 clash next week. New Zealand Warriors centre Kurt Capewell says they would love to have him in the camp.
10: For sure, if Jos is up for it, we'd love to have him come in, yeah. It'd be awesome. He's always one to celebrate a good win.
1: Round 12 of the NRL kicks off tonight in Canberra, the Raiders hosting the Dolphins. Australian Independent Radio News.
11: 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Today's weather report is provided courtesy of 2CHR supporters, Curry Curry Retired Mine Workers Association.
12: Yes, we're in the last hour of the show on the not the Hippie Highway, but the Afternoon Delights, and certainly we've got some great music to finish up the evening with you. But first of all, we must look at our weather. 16.7 degrees. Feels like 14.8. Now, tomorrow, we're looking at 9 overnight. And tomorrow, we're looking at 19 as the maximum. Now, for Friday, a chance of showers, but basically in the lower Hunter, medium chance elsewhere. The winds will come in from the south-southeast at around 15 to 20 k's an hour, becoming light by the early morning, and then around to the south-south-southeast, whatever that is, 15 to 25 k's in right up till the end of the morning. Humidity will be around 68%, and the chance of rain is around 60%. If it does happen, it'll be about a mill of rain. At the moment, like I said, 16.7, 14.8, what it feels like. Humidity is 68%. The wind is coming in from the south at 14 k's an hour. And the air pressure is 1026.4 hectopascals and steady. Okay, let's look further ahead for Saturday, 11 to 20, 80% chance between 1 and 5 mil of rain. Sunday, we're looking at 10 to 22 with a 50% chance of a mil of rain. Back to work Monday, you're looking 11 to 22 with a 70% chance of 5 to 10 mil of rain. That's a weather update for you. Now, straight after I finished the show here on Afternoon Delights, the album show from 7 to 8 with Paul Mason, and also Paul will be rolling on after 8 to 10 with the Blue Stews show. And from 10 to 12, you've got Paddy's Country with DJ Paddy with music overnight. Then in the morning, you've got breakfast with Brian Stitt. Okay, let's get back to Afternoon Delights, and three in a row for you. I got a classic from Don Lane, and who remembers Don Lane, the American, come out here and was pretty big here in Australia. This was a big hit for him back in the 70s. And also my favourite for my little Bella with My Bella Me with T-Set. And Brian Adams with All For Love. Also featuring with him is Rod Stewart and Sting from Police.

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Just a joker in the crowd, called the shots and laughed too loud with everyone.

is Johnny Rivers with Poor Side of Town, and followed by Johnny Butler. Better than. And the trip, this triple play.

Rose, the John Butler Trio with Better Than. Take us up to our messages. Here's our very own Olivia Newton-John with Xanadu.

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6: 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And take us up towards 7 o'clock news and the changeover. And 7 o'clock when Paul Mason comes on with the album show from 7 to 8. Then from 8 to 10, you've got Blue Stew once again with Paul. Paddy's Country with DJ Paddy podcast. From 10 to 12, 12 to 6 a.m. You've got music overnight. Then Brian Stitt will be in with breakfast at 6 a.m. And I'll be back tomorrow afternoon with Vintage Songs of the 60s. Okay, to fill in the last 25 minutes of the show, I've got Johnny O'Keefe with Right Now, which was a big hit for him. And Whitney Houston with the greatest.

Love of All, and one of my favourite songs, John Mayer with Daughters. Okay, let's get straight into the last half hour of Afternoon Delights.

0: Hello, listeners. This is Ron, the Music Man Stothard. I'm a presenter on the community radio station 2CHR. 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
4: Yes, well, that's winding down for me. A couple of more songs to go before the end of the show. And unfortunately, for unseen circumstances, Paul Mason won't be in tonight, so I'll be switching over to Music Overnight. It'll take you right through the morning till Bryanstead comes on with Breakfast. Okay, it's Bobby Hemp with Sunny and Vanessa Williams with Save the Best for Last. Thank you for listening. Take care, and I'll catch you tomorrow afternoon with vintage songs from the 60s. 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Thank you for listening.
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1: Hello there, I'm Terry Daniel. Economists say recent interest rate hikes are pushing up unemployment as people spend less and businesses stop hiring. Latest data shows Australia's unemployment rate has increased to 4.5% in April. The economy shed 19,000 jobs over the month. KPMG analyst Terry Rawnsley says the conflict in the Middle East is playing havoc with the economy.
2: This number is probably picking up the first real shock from the Middle East. And like I said, businesses kind of just not replacing people when they were leaving, maybe halting employment, adding to the workforce because they're unsure what's going to happen with the economy, with interest rates, with fuel prices.
1: Virgin Airlines is scaling back its weekly flight schedule even further due to the price of fuel and a drop in bookings. A planned Adelaide to Hobart service will now not go ahead this year. Several roles in the airline's head office have also been cut. The opposition says it would stop the sale of historic defence sites in Sydney, Melbourne and Brisbane. The federal government is planning to sell Victoria Barracks for about $2 billion as part of a divestment of 67 properties. The government argues the properties are underutilised and the cost to taxpayers are millions in upkeep. But Liberal Senator James Patterson says the decision is misguided.
3: We would not sell it if we were in government, and we will fight it. We think it is wrong on so many different levels. You know, one of the other concerns I have is that do we really want to banish the Australian Defence Force from our capital cities, to put the ADF out of sight and out of mind for most Australians as if it is something removed from them and their concerns?
1: The Northern Territory and federal governments have joined forces to tackle a diphtheria outbreak. There's been one death and over 200 reported cases across the country, with 60% of those in the Northern Territory. The Commonwealth will spend just over $7 million on a vaccination program. Health Minister Mark Butler says he wants to get on top of the outbreak.
4: The workforce stationed at the National Critical Care and Trauma Response Centre are highly experienced in health emergencies. The funding we've delivered today ensures, I think, that there will be sufficient numbers deployed to areas impacted by this outbreak to start to get this thing under control.
1: A three-year court battle between Australia's e-safety commissioner and Elon Musk's ex-corporation is finally over. The social media platform has admitted to failing to comply with an order to provide details about its child protection measures. X-Corp has 45 days to pay $650,000 in fines, along with $100,000 to cover the commissioner's legal fees. In AIR Medical News, medical experts say there is no definite link between motor neurone disease and contact sport after the shock diagnosis from an NRL star. South Sydney Rabbitohs forward Jai Arrow has announced his retirement at 30 and is vowing to fight after an MND diagnosis. Motor Neurone Disease New South Wales Chief Executive Liam O'Mara says it's still unclear what causes the disease in a lot of cases.
5: We still don't know how or why this disease comes about. There's a very small proportion of people who have this that is familial gene. The majority of the time it is sporadic, so we just don't know.
1: This is AIR News.
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1: NRL and ahead of next week's series opener, Nathan Cleary admits he's using last year's horror loss in the State of Origin decider as motivation. The Blues were blown away at home by a hungry Queensland team. Cleary says the result continues to sting.
7: Well, I think you've got to grow from it. You can't live in the past too much, but you can learn from it. And, you know, that pain's definitely a sort of burning fire there. But, you know, I sort of used that last year to try and just get better as a person, as a player.
1: Round 12 of the NRL kicks off tonight in Canberra. The Raiders are hosting the Dolphins. In AFL news, Hawthorn's Jack Gunston will miss tonight's clash against the Adelaide Crows in Launceston with a foot issue. And the AFL has appointed a lawyer and dual Hawthorn Premiership player as chair of the appeals board for the rest of the season. Richard Loveridge replaces Will Horton, who was sacked over his findings in a recent case. Loveridge has been a tribunal and appeals board panel member since 1999. And the RSPCA is calling on the state government in South Australia to plan to phase out greyhound racing in South Australia. The association says it's time to act on a 2023 inquiry into the industry. Dr. Rebecca Ayres says too many animals are being injured and killed.
8: In the first 3 months of 2026, we've already had 5 dogs die on South Australian racetracks or in South Australian trials and 259 injuries.
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I wonder if you're lonesome tonight. You know, someone said the world's a stage and each must play a part. Fate had me playing in love with you as my sweetheart. Act one was where we met. I loved you at first glance. You read your lines so cleverly and never missed a cue. Then came act two. You seemed to change, you acted strange, and why I've never known. Honey, you lied when you said you loved me, and I had no cause to doubt you. But I'd rather go on hearing your lies than to go on living without you. Now the stage is bare, and I'm standing there with emptiness all around. And if you won't come back to me, then they can bring the curtain down.

Cessnock Woodturners Club promotes the study, practice and art of woodworking and associated crafts. Regular hands-on monthly meetings, seminars and get-togethers promote the development of mutual woodworking interests and skills. As a club member, you can access great machinery in a friendly and safe environment. So wouldn't it be nice to be a club member? If you'd like to come along or get more information, please call the secretary, Ray Dawes, on 0428 191 249.

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Their horns were black and shiny and their hot breath he could feel. A bolt of fear went through him as they thundered through the sky, for he saw the riders coming hard.

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Cause they've got to ride forever on that range up in the sky, on horses snorting fire.

you want to save your soul from hell riding on a reins, then cowboy, change your ways today, or with us you will ride.

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1: Air News Headlines, I'm Mark Transfield. Making news today, new data shows 19,000 people lost their job over the past month. Australia's unemployment rate has climbed 0.2% in April to sit at 4.5%. The United States, Britain and Australia are reportedly due to unveil Pillar 2 of the AUKUS Pact next week. Underwater drones are set to be announced in Singapore. A photographer has been charged with stealing a camera from one of the Bondi terror attack victims. A woman has died after she was struck by a police car in Cairns this morning. 19,000 people lost their job over the past month. Australia's unemployment rate has climbed 0.2% in April to sit at 4.5%. The United States, Britain and Australia are reportedly due to unveil Pillar 2 of the AUKUS Pact next week. Underwater drones are set to be announced in Singapore. A photographer has been charged with stealing

0: being indicted over an incident 30 years ago where Cuban jets shot down two civilian planes, killing four Americans. And a laser hair removal device was responsible for a security scare which forced evacuations at Melbourne's Avalon Airport. In Air Sport, AFL Chairman Craig Drummond has congratulated Scott Pendlebury on his impending milestone as the Collingwood legend prepares to play his record-breaking 433rd senior game. NRL and Blues centre Stephen Crichton has taken part in the squad's second training session in Origin Camp. And Aston Villa has won its first major trophy in 30 years, defeating Freiburg 3-0 in the Europa League final. These stories and more today. This is Air News.
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1: Hello there, I'm Terry Daniel. Australia's unemployment rate has increased by 0.2% over the past month and now sits at 4.5%. The Bureau of Statistics says 19,000 jobs were lost in April. Analysts say the result means the Reserve Bank may have to reconsider whether it can raise interest rates again when the board meets next month. One Nation has unveiled its policy to tax the gas and oil industry and return up to $13 billion to budget coffers. Producers would be taxed 10% on their exports, and the government would also take a stake in the project. The Minor Party believes the policy would encourage more gas extraction. One Nation leader Pauline Hanson argues her policy is fair compared to others which demand a bigger tax hike.
2: If you bring in the 25% gas, what they want on the tax, that will destroy the industry. It will destroy it. We won't have any investors in Australia if you do that.
1: Authorities in Queensland are investigating after a woman was struck and killed by a police car in Cairns North. The 71-year-old was transported to hospital after she was hit and has since passed away. Regional Operations Deputy Commissioner John Timms has told the media it's a tragic situation for everyone involved.
3: We are providing as much support as possible to the family of the woman. No police officer shows up to work expecting to be involved in a situation like this. And we will continue to provide support to those officers involved, the first responders and the wider QBS family who will be impacted by this.
1: New research has found Australians are now embracing the national anthem and welcome it being sung at sporting events. Mark Dransfield has more.
4: Over three quarters of Australians say the national anthem should be retained and that it unites us. 71% believe it should be performed at public events instead of Welcome to Country. Morgan Begg of the Institute of Public Affairs says the figures show a strong vote of confidence.
5: When you hear the topic of the national anthem discussed, usually framed in terms of, oh, the national anthem is a colonial anthem, oh, it uses archaic language. But actually, when you ask everyday Australians, they're overwhelmingly supportive of retaining the anthem.
1: In our medical news, the federal government is being urged to pour more funding into medical research to help better treat conditions like motor neurone disease. The degenerative disease, which has no cure, is back in the spotlight following news of NRL star Jai Arrow's diagnosis. MND Australia representative Claire Sullivan says our country has some of the best MND researchers in the world, but they need financial backing.
6: It's a really competitive, hard environment for researchers, but they're making huge inroads. Interestingly, one of the biggest areas that's exploding at the moment is genomics, so the understanding of your genetics and the genetic link to predispositions to diseases like this.
1: Briefly in other news, roughly 1,000 people were evacuated from the Melbourne Convention and Exhibition Centre following a hoax bomb threat. Sources say a threatening note was left in the toilets. Police say staff arranged the evacuation before police conducted the safety check. They didn't find any suspicious items and have since deemed the centre to be safe. Finally, to the Australian share market, the All Ords has closed up 123 points at 88.40. One Australian dollar was buying 71.12 US cents. This is Air News.
7: Now the latest from Air Sport.
1: Nathan Cleary admits the NRL Blues Origin camp has been rocked by the Jai Arrow news of the MND diagnosis. The champion halfback says the Blues are thinking of Arrow as he prepares for the fight of his life.
8: I think it's rocked not only our team, Queensland's team, the whole NRL, but also just everyone in general. It's like just goes to show how precious life is and you've got to make the most of it. And yeah, again, I just want to pass my best wishes to him and his family. It's something you don't want to see to happen to anyone.
1: The NRL Round 12 has kicked off tonight. The Canberra Raiders are hosting the Dolphins. The AFL tonight is in Launceston in Tassie. The Adelaide Crows are playing the Hawks. Coach Matthew Nick says they're ready for the contest.
9: We're playing a Hawthorn side that's played some very, very good opposition in the last 3 weeks. We know they can bounce really quickly and we're expecting them to come out breathing fire. We see Hawthorn as one of the best sides in the competition.
1: In other AFL news, the Collingwood cheer squad is working overtime to make this weekend's banner for Scott Pendlebury's record-breaking 433rd game on Saturday. They say it's the most important banner in decades and has been months in the planning. In basketball news, the Thunder has squared its NBA Western Conference Final Series with the Spurs 1-1. They had a win 122-113. Australian Independent Radio News.
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2: 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There's something much nicer that's waiting me here. It sits on the fire beneath the gum tree. 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I rise in the morning as soon as it's light.

0: stood up then with a snarl on his face. He said,
1: 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Stop drinking those queer drinks if you want to stop here. 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
0: So we switched on to schooners and to the bar's cheers, sang Waltzing Matilda and Clip Gold Shears for hours and hours without any

0: 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A copy of the relevant section of the Broadcasting Services Act and the codes of practice may be perused at the office of 2CHR, located 2 to 4 Vincent Street, Cessnock, between the hours of 9 a.m. and 4 p.m. Monday to Friday.
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1: Hello there, I'm Terry Daniel. Economists say recent interest rate hikes are pushing up unemployment as people spend less and businesses stop hiring. Latest data shows Australia's unemployment rate has increased to 4.5% in April. The economy shed 19,000 jobs over the month. KPMG analyst Terry Rawnsley says the conflict in the Middle East is playing havoc with the economy.
2: This number is probably picking up the first real shock from the Middle East. And like I said, businesses kind of just not replacing people when they were leaving, maybe halting employment, adding to the workforce because they're unsure what's going to happen with the economy, with interest rates, with fuel prices.
1: Virgin Airlines is scaling back its weekly flight schedule even further due to the price of fuel and a drop in bookings. A planned Adelaide to Hobart service will now not go ahead this year. Several roles in the airline's head office have also been cut. The opposition says it would stop the sale of historic defence sites in Sydney, Melbourne and Brisbane. The federal government is planning to sell Victoria Barracks for about $2 billion as part of a divestment of 67 properties. The government argues the properties are underutilised and the cost to taxpayers are millions in upkeep. But Liberal Senator James Patterson says the decision is misguided.
3: We would not sell it if we were in government, and we will fight it. We think it is wrong on so many different levels. You know, one of the other concerns I have is that do we really want to banish the Australian Defence Force from our capital cities, to put the ADF out of sight and out of mind for most Australians as if it is something removed from them and their concerns?
1: The Northern Territory and federal governments have joined forces to tackle a diphtheria outbreak. There's been one death and over 200 reported cases across the country, with 60% of those in the Northern Territory. The Commonwealth will spend just over $7 million on a vaccination program. Health Minister Mark Butler says he wants to get on top of the outbreak.
4: The workforce stationed at the National Critical Care and Trauma Response Centre are highly experienced in health emergencies. The funding we've delivered today ensures, I think, that there will be sufficient numbers deployed to areas impacted by this outbreak to start to get this thing under control.
1: A three-year court battle between Australia's eSafety Commissioner and Elon Musk's X Corporation is finally over. The social media platform has admitted to failing to comply with an order to provide details about its child protection measures. X Corp has 45 days to pay $650,000 in fines, along with $100,000 to cover the commissioner's legal fees. In AIR Medical News, medical experts say there is no definite link between motor neuron disease and contact sport after the shock diagnosis from an NRL star. South Sydney Rabbitohs forward Jai Arrow has announced his retirement at 30 and is vowing to fight after an MND diagnosis. Motor Neuron Disease New South Wales Chief Executive Liam O'Mara says it's still unclear what causes the disease in a lot of cases.
5: We still don't know how or why this disease comes about. There's a very small proportion of people who have this that is familial gene. The majority of the time it is sporadic, so we just don't know.
1: This is AIR News.
6: Now the latest from AIR Sport.
1: The Adelaide Crows have kicked off round 11 in the AFL, playing the Hawks in Launceston tonight. Close to half-time, the Hawks were in front 41-33. Meantime, Collingwood has hinted Scott Pendlebury will start on the ground in his record-breaking match against the West Coast on Saturday. The 38-year-old, who's preparing to make his 433rd AFL appearance, has been controversially benched at times this season. Magpies coach Craig McRae suggesting Pendlebury will feature prominently at the opening ball-up.
7: Oh, look, I'm excited for what's being put in front of us. There's going to be a great celebration of our club, our history, our past. We honour our jumper constantly. We talk about that as our cultural piece, and we want to bring our fans along for the ride.
1: And the high-flying Sydney Swans are gearing up for their biggest challenge of the AFL season. On a seven-game winning streak, Sydney confronts the third-place Cats in Geelong on Saturday afternoon. Swans coach Dean Cox is ready for a tough battle.
8: It's one of the biggest games that you can play. You know, their record at home, they're a phenomenal football club and team. And
1: turning to NRL, and the Queensland Maroons are throwing their support behind former forward Jai Arrow following his MND diagnosis. There are reports the 30-year-old has been invited into the Maroons' camp ahead of their Game 1 clash next week. New Zealand Warriors centre Kirk Capewell says they would love to have him in the camp.
9: For sure, if Jaws is up for it, we'd love to have him come in, yeah. It'd be awesome. He's always one to celebrate a good win.
1: Round 12 of the NRL is underway tonight in Canberra. The Raiders are hosting the Dolphins. Close to half-time, the Dolphins in front 16-12. Australian Independent Radio News.
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1: Hello again, everyone. Yours truly, Stuart McArdle from the Hunter Valley, as always, of New South Wales, Australia. Okay, so let's get underway.

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This tune has become the biggest snowball I've ever heard of anyway, but it's got over a million hits on YouTube, something like 1,250,000 and something. That's to you, that's because you really love the song. I love the song, we all love the song. I want to play this for Steve Earle, the man who wrote it. And let's go fucking nuts!

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1: 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To our audiences, we'd like to thank you very, very much for listening to these stations, and I hope that you're enjoying Paddy's Country.

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I met Big Jim from Belfast, and together we did gel. It was Derry's Kay and Burridge and Flynn and Whiskey in the Jar, when Joe

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Bye.

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3: Your community radio station 2CHR, Central Hunter Community Broadcasters Incorporated, are bound by the provisions of the Broadcasting Services Act and must comply with the license conditions and the codes of practice applicable to a community broadcasting service. A copy of the relevant section of the Broadcasting Services Act and the codes of practice may be perused at the office of 2CHR, located 2 to 4 Vincent Street, Cessnock, between the hours of 9 a.m. and 4 p.m., Monday to Friday.

I was born and raised down in Alabama on a farm way back up in the woods. I was so ragged that folks used to call me Patches. Papa used to tease me about it, 'cause deep down inside he was hurt.

2 days later, Papa passed away, and I became a man that day. So I told Mama I was gonna quit school, but she said that was Daddy's strictest rule.

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2: Would you like to be a volunteer at 2CHR, but do not want to be an on-air presenter? 2CHR has a vacancy for a volunteer to assist in our office. 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That's 49 911 286. 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

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He just waited until his turn. 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

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He never finished lead guitar on the record we had done. I requested Gary do it with Eric's own guitar.

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And may all who miss him just let your sadness flow. 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
4: Hunter Valley Singles Social Club Over 50s meets on the first Sunday of the month at 10 a.m. for a cuppa and a chat at Polish Hall, Grand Street, Maitland. 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
2: Your community radio station, 2CHR, Central Hunter Community Broadcasters Incorporated, are bound by the provisions of the Broadcasting Services Act and must comply with the license conditions and the codes of practice applicable to a community broadcasting service. 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
4: Your community radio station 2CHR, Central Hunter Community Broadcasters Incorporated, are bound by the provisions of the Broadcasting Services Act and must comply with the license conditions and the codes of practice applicable to a community broadcasting service. 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

their memory wasn't clear. Was it yesterday? No, wait, the day before. Finally got a ride with a preacher man who asked, were you bound on such a cold, dark afternoon? As we drove on through the rain, as he listened, I explained, and he left me.

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2: Would you like to be a volunteer at 2CHR but do not want to be an on-air presenter? 2CHR has a vacancy for a volunteer to assist in our office. 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
1: Good morning, I'm Lee Harrison. New data shows 19,000 jobs have been lost over the past month, pushing Australia's unemployment rate to its highest level in 5 years. Michael Packey reports.
2: Research by the Bureau of Statistics reveals the jobless rate increased by 0.2% in April to sit at 4.5%. 11,000 full-time positions and 8,000 part-time roles have been lost over the past month. Treasurer Jim Chalmers is playing down the result, arguing the war in the Middle East has made life harder for businesses to hire.
3: The unemployment rate ticked up a bit, as we have been expecting it to do.
2: But the opposition's Jane Hume says Labor has undermined confidence.
4: The economy is stagnating. Inflation's going up and real wages and standards of living are going backwards.
2: The unemployment rate is steady in Victoria, down slightly in Western Australia and up in every other jurisdiction. Michael Packey reporting.
1: One Nation leader Pauline Hanson has addressed energy producers in Adelaide, where she's outlined a plan for a 10% tax on gas and oil exports. She believes the measure would raise up to $13 billion. Senator Hanson claims a similar policy is used in other countries and is fairer than what's being proposed by the Greens and Independents. But Federal Resources Minister Madeleine King says the current arrangements are working.
5: For One Nation to cherry-pick parts of a system of another country, and they're not the only ones, to be fair, the Australian Institute does it, many others do it as well, just speaks to their lack of knowledge of our gas system and by the sounds of it, our political system as well.
1: The corporate regulator is taking a leading superannuation

Blake Shelton. And before that, you heard from Albert Hammond and Bobby Russell. It's 21 minutes past six here on your local community radio station, 2CHR 96.5. It's about 14 degrees outside at the moment, heading for 19 in Cessnock, 20 in Maitland. Around the capital cities today, we didn't do that, we'll do it now. In Sydney today, showers at the top of 21. Melbourne, thick morning fog, 17. After that, who knows? When the fog clears, I don't know what's going to happen. But thick morning fog in Melbourne this morning. In Brisbane, it'll be mostly sunny, 23. Perth, sunny and 19. Adelaide, becoming cloudy, 20. In Hobart, partly cloudy, 17. A bit of fog in Canberra in the morning, and then a partly cloudy day with a top of 17, and mostly sunny in Darwin with a top of 32. Hope you're well. 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It's Troy.

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John Fogarty with the John Prine song, Paradise. It is, oh, goodness gracious me. Who's this? Best rise, I don't know why it's playing, seems I can't like see it. Oh, there it is, it's the Bee Gees. I didn't play it.

That was the Bee Gees, played by themselves, but that's okay. We don't mind that. It's 21 minutes to 7 here on your local community radio station. 2CHR 96.5. The weather pole is visible. The sun comes up when? It's up. No, it's not. In 4 minutes' time, the sun will be up if it's there. It was a bit drizzly when I came in, partly cloudy day, and a medium chance of showers about where we are, I think. It's going to be like that for the next 4 or 5 days, by the look of it, too. If you want to give us a ring, 499 0 5965. Here's a couple of songs about waterholes.

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1: Thank you, Leslie. It's coming up to 10 to 7. We'll have the news, sport and weather for you at 7 o'clock. Before the break, we heard from Swedish band Blue Suede. Not Blue Swede. Or is it Blue Swede? Yes, it is Blue Swede. It's Blue Suede. Or how do you spell suede? It's Blue Swede, I think. Anyway, they're a Swedish band covering the song that was made famous by BJ Thomas. It is now 10 minutes to 7. If you want to give us a ring, 4990-5965. I was looking for a Simply Red song, and I typed in Simply Red in the wrong section of the little thing here. And a Tom Jones song came up, singing it with Simply Red. So I thought, why not play that, see what it's like. Here it is.

That was Delta Goodrum. 3.5 minutes to seven. As Delta, who came fourth. It's pretty good, eh? Fourth in the Eurovision contest, wherever that is held, somewhere over in the other part of the world. But, yeah, Delta Goodrum got fourth place for Australia. As Doc Watson to take us up to the news.

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2: Good morning, I'm Lee Harrison. The federal government and opposition have both rejected calls to tax the oil and gas industry. One Nation has announced a policy which would tax the industry 10% on their exports, claiming it would raise up to $13 billion. The Greens and Independents are demanding a 25% tax to help prop up the budget. Liberal leader Angus Taylor argues the sector already contributes $22 billion to the nation's finances.
3: I want that number to go up, but let me tell you how I want it to go up. I want it to go up because there's more investment and more production of oil and gas in this country. More investment, more jobs, more opportunities for Australians. That's how we do it.
2: Three people have been charged with murder after a man died in a fall in Sydney's northwest. Police called to Castle Hill on Sunday found a seriously injured man in a garden outside a unit block. The 44-year-old couldn't be revived. Two men, aged 30 and 38, and a 34-year-old woman are due to face court today. Police have arrested a man in Melbourne over phone threats. They say he phoned a media outlet in Sydney, stating an incident would take place in Melbourne's Bourke Street. That media outlet contacted Crime Stoppers. The 31-year-old is being questioned. 11 Australians on an aid mission to Gaza and taken into custody are expected to be released shortly. Gabrielle Hodson has more.
4: The group of 11 Australian citizens taken into custody by Israeli authorities on Monday say they were part of the global SAMUD flotilla aid mission to Gaza. The group calls itself a civilian-led international initiative bringing together activists, medical professionals and humanitarian advocates. The Australians are being taken by bus to an airport in southern Israel where they'll reportedly board flights to Istanbul. It's hoped that at the airport the group will be able to contact loved ones and consular officials for the first time. Parents say they've had no updates after 3 days in custody. Gabriel Hodson reporting.
2: China and Russia have condemned a US decision to charge Cuba's former president Raul Castro. The 94-year-old is facing an indictment from the United States over the 1996 downing of two planes which killed four people. The Chinese Foreign Ministry has called on the US to stop using coercion and threats. But Cuban human rights activist Rosa Maria Paya says the move is about more than just the charges.
5: We understand this indictment not only as an act of justice, but also as an act of solidarity with the Cuban people in this crucial moment.
2: And the Prime Minister is believed to be open to changes to its plans to tax trusts. The government is looking to put a minimum 30% tax on discretionary trusts, which the opposition has described as a death tax. This is Air News.
6: Now the latest from Air Sport.
2: Round 12 of the NRL kicked off in Canberra last night. Terry Daniel reports.
7: Raiders coach Ricky Stewart has slammed confusing officiating as his side were beaten 30-22 by the Dolphins. Despite missing six key players through injury and origin, the Dolphins won a fourth straight NRL game for the very first time. The Dolphins' Jeremy Marshall-King on Nine says it was hard fought.
8: Yeah, that first half, thought we done pretty good. You know, we're making good metres and, you know, just playing how we wanted to play. And that second half was pretty poor by us. You know, we let them back in and something got to look at and go back to the drawing board.
7: Terry Daniel, Air Sport.
2: Hawthorn has risen to third on the AFL ladder after a hard-fought thriller against Adelaide. The lead changed several times, with just 1 point the difference with 2 minutes left. Jarman Impey has told Fox Footy fellow Hawk Blake Hardwick booted four incredible goals.
9: Hardwick is an absolute star, very underrated. He's so good. We want him down back and we want him up forward.
2: Aussie Joss Azzopardi has taken out the men's 100 metres final at the Oceania Athletics Championships with a time of 10.21 seconds. And the Thunder squared its NBA Western Conference Finals series with the Spurs at 1-all with a 122-113 win. Australian Independent Radio News.
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0: 2CHR. It's still about 14 degrees outside, heading for 19 in Cessnock, 20 in Maitland and Singleton and Newcastle. The sun will set this evening at about 5 o'clock. 1 minute past, if you want to be pedantic. Whatever happened to Pete Dantic? That's just a bit of an in-joke. If you're listening, give us a ring. Cloudy today with a high chance of showers about the low 100 and a medium chance elsewhere, and pretty much look heading right into the weekend, it's going to be pretty similar. Cloudy on Saturday with a very high chance of showers about the low 100 and a medium chance elsewhere on Sunday. Partly cloudy, bit of fog and a medium chance of showers most likely in the morning and the afternoon. And partly cloudy on Monday with a medium chance of showers most likely in the afternoon and the evening. So if you're a punter, what do you reckon? Will it or won't it? What's a medium chance? Like 50-50, I reckon. Anyway, I don't think we're going to get a lot of rain. But we did have a nice bit of rain. I think I tipped out about 50 mils all up, that rain we had the last few days, whenever it was. But that was all right. Now some sun would be nice. What else can I tell you about the weather? You don't want to hear about the capital cities now, do you? No, you heard that before. Humidity is sitting on about 87%. And I think I told you the sun will be setting at 1 minute past five. It's cup of tea time. Look, I didn't mention. We are having a game of Where and Why, and I haven't even mentioned it at all. It's a very easy one today. It is really easy and not even tricky. It's easy, and I've got a funny feeling I might have done it a long, long time ago because it sort of rang a bell somehow. But it is that easy today that the prize will... you'll have to settle for being able to pick a tune to play on Friday breakfast here on your local community radio station, 2CHR. So, who shall I leave you with? I dug out a song I wanted to hear myself. Oh, I've dug out a Dr. Hook song. I'll play that a bit later when I can talk to you, because I don't know how you pronounce his surname, Dennis Cleary. I don't know how you say it, but he was mainly the lead singer from Dr. Hook, passed away. On the 16th, he was only 76. We why do we lose him so young? Well, I think 76 is young. I don't know about you. But we'll play a Dr. Hook song a little bit later. In the meantime, I'll leave you with Sherbet while I go and put the kettle on.

Oh, dear me. Is it that time already? God, time flies. It's 21 minutes past 7 and it's your chance to win the opportunity to play a song on Friday Breakfast here on 2CHR. If you can tell me where in Australia this place is, using two songs. Now, you've got to use both songs. Even though one part of it might be really easy, you've still got to work out the other song or songs. If there's only one song, that's okay. But if there's more than one, you've got to use both. Okay, and today there's two. And it's really, really easy, as Colin would say. So have you got your pen and paper ready? Which one will I play first? Which one will I play first? I think I'll play this one first. Okay, you ready? Write down whatever you can about this song and combine it with something from the second song, which I've lost. Oh, no, there it is. You ready?

That was BJ Thomas. It's 26 minutes past seven here on your local community. But look, we're in the midst of playing Where and Why, and I've got somebody hanging on the phone who probably thinks they've got the winning answer. So I better go back and have a listen. How long? No, this song goes for a bit long. Why don't I find a little shorty? Oh, I can't find a shorty. Where's the little shorty? Oh, here, Jimmy Buffett will get us out of trouble. There you go.

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6: It's a bit after 7:30. We'll have the news for you at 8 o'clock, as you know. We do have a winner. And the winner, once again, has come up with a better, with a better one than the right one, as well as the right one. So you get to choose maybe four songs, because I owe you one from last time. Deary me. Now, if you were playing, these were the songs that we played. Here was the first one.
7: Go tell it on the mountain, over the hill.
6: Now, everybody wrote down Tell It on the Mountain, which then gave us Mount View. I said, where did you get the view from? He said, oh, looking at a starry, starry night. We got Boney Mountain. Don't know where the Boney came from. We got Oberon. Shirley, I still can't work out how you got Oberon. Oberon. But, oh, maybe you pinched it off Glen and the Boney Mountain. Now, Chris and Helen, however, added, where's the other song? Here we go.
8: Starry, starry night. Paint your palette blue and grey.
6: Now, they wrote down Don McLean, and they wrote down the name of the song. And they came up with two answers, and they're both right. The one, my one is right, but their one is even righter. They came up with Mount Macedon. Now, if you think about it, that's clever. Don and Mac from McLean, and Mountain from Go Tell on the Mountain. But that wasn't the right one. The one I had was Mount Vincent. You're all kicking yourself, aren't you? Because that song is not called Starry, Starry Night. It's called
8: Starry,
6: Vincent.
8: Starry, Starry Night. Paint your palette blue.
6: Thank you
8: and
6: to everyone that played today. Now, Chris and Helen, if you want to give us a ring back, we'll play a couple of songs for you. If you can pick out a couple, try and find something we haven't played for a while. And thank you to everyone else that played or tried to play or couldn't get through. Don't whinge if you can't get through. I've only got one phone. It's 27 minutes to 8. Here's Anne Kirkpatrick doing a song written by and sung by. Now, I always get this one mixed up. I think Slim wrote this one, or did Joy write it? I'm not sure. I always get it mixed up anyway. I think Slim wrote this one. Let me.

0: Let's play the ball, Mary. It's 8:20.
1: Got the news for you late.
0: Oh, that's right. You probably knew, probably heard. I'd forgotten. I did see something on Facebook that the singer from Dr. Hook passed away 4 or 5 days ago. I can't pronounce his surname. It's Lockery? It's not Lockery because I said that into Google and it didn't come up. I think it might be Lockery, maybe? Dennis Lockery. Anyway, you know who I mean. And so other presenters probably been playing Dr. Hook songs, but I'm going to play one anyway. Luigi asked me to, actually. Luigi reminded me. He was only 76, living in England at the time.

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3: It is 9 minutes to 8 o'clock. Temperature hasn't changed much outside. It's still about 14 degrees. And looks like, I had a look on the radar, looks like there's a few light showers just hovering around. But I can't see anything hitting the weather pole at the moment out here in Cessnock. If you want to give us a ring between now and 9 o'clock, 4990 5965. There's an oldie from Roy Acuff.

thousand county fairs throughout the South, and spoke with tears of 15 years. I was dogging him.

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He said, I dance at every chance in honky-tonk.

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2: Good morning, I'm Lee Harrison. 11 Australians detained by Israeli forces are on their way home via Turkey after being released and deported from Israel. They were part of a flotilla intercepted while trying to deliver aid to Gaza. Israel's far-right National Security Minister has faced global condemnation for taunting some of the activists while they were detained. Global Flotilla spokesperson Ronya Patrice says they'll keep up their campaign.
3: I frankly think strongly worded letters are not what we need right now. We need more action. But we are seeing some response from governments. But as far as the advocacy goes for the Palestinian people, we will not be deterred.
2: Iran says it's significantly expanding the area around the Strait of Hormuz over which it claims military control. Tehran insists recognition of its control over the key trade route is a non-negotiable part of any settlement linking it to wider regional ceasefire demands. But US President Donald Trump says the US will not give up until the straits open.
4: We want it open. We want it free. We don't want toll.
5: Can they keep their highly enriched uranium?
4: No. We get the highly enriched. We will get it. We don't need it. We don't want it. We'll probably destroy it after we get it, but we're not going to let them have it.
2: Another group of Australians with links to ISIS are believed to be on their way back to Australia from Syria. It's understood the women and children have left a camp in the country's northeast to travel to Damascus before flying to Australia. The exact timing of the group's journey is not currently clear. Four students and a driver remain in hospital after a bus hit a power pole and then a tree in Sydney's west. About 40 teenagers were on board the vehicle at Erskine Park when the driver is understood to have had a medical episode. Police Superintendent Trent King says one student grabbed the wheel and tried to bring the bus under control.
6: This is a relatively busy road, an arterial road in that suburb, and it could have been far worse if it wasn't for the interjection of that student.
2: Australia's new ambassador to the United States has travelled to the White House to present his credentials to Donald Trump. Former Defence Department Secretary Greg Moriarty replaces Kevin Rudd, who announced his resignation from the post in January. One in four Australian families say they're cutting back on children's sport due to the growing cost of living. A nationwide survey by Compare Club also shows many parents are spending less on tutoring, music, and dance classes. And the British government has published documents relating to the appointment of Andrew Mountbatten Windsor as a trade representative. They show Queen Elizabeth had a wish for her son to take on a more prominent role in the promotion of national interests. This is Air News.
7: Now the latest from Air Sport.
2: Tennis, and the good news continues for Australia's highest ranked player. Air Sport's Paul Walsh reports.
8: Australia's Alex de Minaur has continued his strong preparation for next week's French Open by defeating Italy's Luciano Dodiri in straight sets to advance to the semi-finals of the Hamburg Open. The Demon came out aggressively against the clay court specialist, taking the first set 6-love, then holding a 4-1 advantage in the second before closing off the match 6-3. The 27-year-old Aussie is the highest-ranked player left in the tournament and will now face American Tommy Paul for a place in Saturday's final. In other tennis news, both Alexei Poprin and Daria Kasatkina were defeated in their quarterfinals matches. Paul Walsh for Air Sport.
2: Adelaide's Isaac Rankin suffered a suspected calf strain in last night's loss to Hawthorne in Launceston. The club says the injury will require further medical assessment upon return to Adelaide. It was a seesawing game, but Hawthorne held on to record a 9-point win despite Adelaide producing a late surge. And in rugby league, Canberra Raiders coach Ricky Stewart has taken aim at the state of rugby league following his side's 30-22 loss to the Dolphins. Stewart says he's never been so confused about the rules and interpretations of the game. Australian Independent Radio News.
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0: It's 8:05 and hasn't changed much since I got here at 5:50. It's still about 14 degrees outside, heading for 19 in Cessnock, 20 in Maitland, Singleton and Newcastle today. A high chance of showers about the lower 100 today, and a medium chance elsewhere, and a medium chance or some chance of showers right through until Monday. And temperature-wise, quite mild, still up in the low 20s in the daytime, and not too cold overnight, getting down to 10 or 11 on some mornings. But that's not too bad. It was a bit chilly on, was it Thursday morning? Yesterday morning. I think it got down to about 6, but we haven't had any minus 4s yet. But we will, we will. The humidity is about 90% at the moment, and the sun will set about 5 o'clock, the Savo. In the capital cities today, showers in Sydney with a top of 21. Melbourne, thick fog in the morning, 17 tops. Sunny, mostly sunny in Brisbane with a top of 23. Sunny in Perth, 19. Becoming cloudy over in Adelaide with a top of 20. Hobart, partly cloudy, 17. Canberra, morning fog and then a partly cloudy day with a top of 17. And mostly sunny in Darwin with a top of 32. What else can I tell you about the weather? Nothing. It looks like it's not raining. I looked outside when I was having my cup of tea before, and it was quite a fair bit of blue sky actually around then. So hopefully we might get a bit. Did you get your washing dry yesterday? If you want to give us a ring between now and 9 4990 5965. Before the news, we heard Adam Harvey singing Mr. Bojangles, the Jerry Jeff Walker song, assisted by Tommy Emmanuel, who plays this for us. If you're ever wondering who it was Tommy that does my little news intro break to fill in time. Let's just play some music.

0: That was Simply Red. And before that, we heard from Shirley Wilde. It's a...
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0: You are indeed. And thank you for it. Thank you, Pam, for that little message. It is, as I was about to say before, I was rudely interrupted. It's 21 minutes past eight, and we heard from Shirley Wilde, which prompted Christopher Morforth to give me a ring and ask me if I would play Shirley Wilde's Working Man. Now, Chris, you know I don't normally do requests, but seeing you've got your great-grandson James with you, who's 12, I reckon it's great for kids to listen to this sort of music.

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6: And yeah, please do. It's 28 minutes to 9. Got the news coming up and then I'll be out of here. Matt Watson will be here. I'll have a chat to Matt before he comes on air. Matt will be on air between 9 and 12 with Community Profile, bringing you up to date with what's going on. And playing music between 9 and 12. Catherine Parsons will be here between 12 and 2, continuing the music. Then Warren Parsons will be here with Food for Thought. Warren will be here between 2 o'clock and 4 o'clock. Ron Stoddart will drive you home, the Sabo, between 4 and 6. And Bobby Whitelaw will be here with his vintage songs of the 60s. I remember the 60s. Seems like yesterday. Bobby will be here between 6 o'clock and 9 o'clock. Seems like yesterday. I can't even remember what I did yesterday. A Country Corner will be played between 9 o'clock and 10 o'clock. That's a podcast from Phil Kale. And then don't forget, we do play music right through until a live person comes in. Not sure who's coming in tomorrow, but we will be kicking off proceedings at 6 o'clock tomorrow morning with the Saturday Morning Brekkie Show. Nice to have your company this morning, folks. Don't forget, Matt Watson will be here after the news at 9 o'clock. That's on. I'm just going to do a little experiment here.

0: Oh, dearie me. I'll explain. That was a song I used to sing when I was a teenager with a folk group way back in the 60s. Way back in the 60s. There we go again. Maybe Bobby will play something from the 60s. I'll give him something. I'll tell him. I'll sneak it up. But anyway, that's a song I used. And I was mucking around with it at home on my little recorder thing. And I put down a couple of little tracks. And the reason I played it now is I sent it off to Bill Chambers to tidy it up a bit. And he just sent it back to me. I don't know what he's doing up at this time of the day. But anyway, I just got it back. So I just played it off my phone. So a little bit of self-indulgence there. You don't mind, do you? It's 24 minutes to 9 here on your local community radio station, 2CHR 96.5. Here's Dave, Dee, Dozy, Beaky, Mick and Titch all together.
1: Esta es la leyenda de Xanadu.

That was a bad finger. James, you have a lovely day, mate. And, you know, anytime you're with... Do you say great grandmother? I'm not sure. Hey, what do you say? Anyway, you have a lovely day. Now, Chris and Helen got back to me with their prize for winning Where and Why today, and I owed them one from before, so they got to pick two. Now, they picked them, right? Not me. And I couldn't find the Mo Bandy version of the song, so I've had to settle for James Blundell's James Blundell's version. He's the Blundell. Owen is Blundell. I always get them mixed up. Anyway, congratulations to Chris and Helen, our winners today, and everyone else that played Where and Why, even the ones that got it wrong. Here's a song I recorded, written by an American folk singer. And that guitar you can hear in the background is, in fact, Rick Ferrae.

I do too many times, still trying to find the perfect bride, and each one's more expensive than the last. On a planet full of pretty women.

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2: 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You are indeed. At 7 minutes to nine, I'll have a chat to Matt. He's going to be here with Community Profile after the news at nine. I'll whack a song on and see what he's got coming up.
3: From a jack to a

0: I think you call it daguerreotype. Matt and I are having a chat about old photos.
1: Sepia tone and all that. Yeah.
0: How are you, mate?
1: I'm good. How are you?
0: I'm well. I'm well. Yeah. That was Leroy Van Dyke, in case anybody wanted to know.
1: Well, now we know.
0: It's 4 minutes to nine. I'll be out of here after the news at nine. What do you got coming up, Matt?
1: Well, Susan will be in, so she'll be in at nine. Yeah. We'll be talking about all the library and stuff. And I think it's a quiet day. Jeff will be in, Jeff Walker,
0: yep.
1: 10 o'clock. And as far as I know, there's no one else. But I do have a joke for you, Brian.
0: Oh, good. Yeah. Is it clean?
1: Yes, it's clean. Put Susan on the floor. And I've told other librarians this too. Why is the library the tallest building?
0: Take
1: all this 4 minutes to ponder.
0: Why is it? I'll come back at you with one. I don't know.
1: Because it has the most stories.
0: Oh my
1: God. Yeah.
0: I'll go worse than that.
1: Okay.
0: The guy was in the. He went in to the library, and he said to the librarian, "Could I have some fish and chips, please?" And she said, "I'm sorry, sir, but this is a library." He said, "No, I want some fish and chips, please." And she said, "Look, I'm very sorry, sir, but this is a library." And he said, "Oh, sorry, could I have some fish and chips, please?"
1: Yeah. I'd heard it before, but didn't remember that one.
0: Yeah.
1: There's tons of those sort of jokes. Yeah. The one who goes to the bar and orders like some nails. Yeah, the hammer.
0: Yeah.
1: And no, he orders something else. And then they said, "If you don't stop asking that," I'm cutting the joke really short here, "I'm going to nail you up and everything else." And he said, "Have you got any nails?" And the guy said, "No." And then he said, "So you got any grapes then?" Because he asked for the grapes first. And then and he said, "If you don't stop asking me that, I'm going to nail you to the wall." And he figures out they haven't got any nails to do it with.
0: Yeah.
1: There's tons of jokes like that one.
0: Yeah. I shouldn't tell jokes on the radio because I can't tell a joke for nuts.
1: Well, you just did.
0: Yeah, I know. I'll get shot. There's someone coming in the front door. I'm just trying to fill in time so I don't have to play Wedding Cake Island for 2.5 minutes.
1: You can. Doesn't it Catherine go for passed. About 4 minutes?
0: It was Catherine's birthday the other day.
1: Oh.
0: Yeah, she was in the birthday book. Yeah.
1: Well, you're saying it now?
0: I did. No, I did wish her happy birthday at the time.
1: Yeah. You're say
0: happy
1: it now.
0: Birthday for the other day, Catherine.
2: Sorry?
0: I said happy birthday for the other day.
2: Thank you very much.
0: Were you allowed to say how old you are?
2: You know how old I am, don't you?
0: No, and I don't want to. a little bit. It's nice to know someone is older than me. That's nice. Listen, folks, thanks for your company this morning, and you have a nice weekend. Metaphorically speaking, I shall see you on Monday. Well, if I play the music, I will. You have a good show too, Matt.
1: Thank you.
0: Okay, see you, mate. Bye.

0: Zach Schofield was among the Australian cohort.
1: Put the news on, Brian.
0: He's been subjected to physical and psychological abuse.
2: We were taken to prison and treated really poorly. Many of us haven't eaten for days. We're denied water for 2 days.
0: Another group of ISIS-linked Australian women and children are believed to be on their way back to Australia. It's understood they've left a camp in northeast Syria on a bus and will travel to Damascus before flying home. Three people have been charged with murder after a man died in a fall in Sydney's northwest. Jamel Wells reports.
3: Police were called to Castle Hill on Sunday following reports a man was shouting from the balcony of a unit block. They found a seriously injured man in a garden outside the building. The 44-year-old could not be revived. Following inquiries, a 30-year-old man, 38-year-old man and a 34-year-old woman have been arrested and charged. They've been refused bail and are due to face court today. Jamel Wells reporting.
0: Melbourne Airport is scrapping its curbside drop-off and pick-up. With more on that story, Alex Riddell.
4: As part of a rebuild, a new pick-up and drop-off zone is being built in the car park, linking to the terminals via a new pedestrian bridge. The airport says it's had to make the change so it can expand the international terminal. Passengers will have to walk up to 350 metres from the new T123 transport hub to the terminal drop-off and 380 metres to the pick-up zone. It comes amid growing passenger numbers predicted to double by 2038 to 68 million. The change comes into effect later this year, and a number of travellers have told The Age they suspect it's just a matter of time before the airport starts charging users of the new hub. Alex Riddell, Melbourne.
0: A quarter of surveyed families say they're cutting back on children's sport due to rising cost of living pressures. A new Compare Club survey shows parents are ditching everything from swimming lessons to birthday parties and other extracurricular activities such as music lessons. Head of Research and Insights, Kate Brown, says it's causing tensions since people don't want their children to be missing out.
5: Activities where kids are getting the opportunity that, you know, to socialise, it's really good for their physical health, mental health and their development. And we're really looking beyond cutting back those sort of luxury extras and really getting into the nitty-gritty now.
0: And China and Russia have condemned a US decision to charge Cuba's former president, Raul Castro. The 94-year-old is facing an indictment from the US over the 1996 downing of two planes, which killed four people. This is Air News.
6: Now the latest from Air Sport.
0: In the AFL, the Hawks have prevailed in yet another Tassie thriller, this time against the Adelaide Crows. Terry Daniel reports.
7: Hawthorn had a 9-point win over the Adelaide Crows, 10-15-75 to 9-12-66 in Launceston. Hawk star Jarman Impey had 21 disposals and a crucial late mark in the clash, and he told Fox Footy the Sir Doug Nicholls round matches and playing in Tassie always provides extra motivation.
8: It's always a good game against the Adelaide Football Club and their quality side, and we love playing here in Tassie, and especially Sir Doug Nicholls round. The boys put on good performance.
7: Terry Daniel, Air Sport.
0: The undermanned Dolphins have secured a gritty NRL victory over the Canberra Raiders to claim a fourth win in a row for the first time in the Queensland club's history, 30-22. Isaiah Katoa says the Dolphins adapted well.
9: I think back to last year, and obviously through the injuries that we had last year, a lot of those guys that played tonight had to step up last year, and the cliche of that next man up, just really proud of the boys.
0: Aussie Bernard Tomic says he has no motivation, bowing out of qualifying at Roland Garros. The 33-year-old had broken back into the top 200 and had got through the first round of qualifying before succumbing to Italian Federico Cina 6-2, 6-4. Australian Independent Radio News.
10: 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Today's weather report is provided courtesy of 2CHR supporters, Curry Curry Retired Mine Workers Association.
11: And let's have a look at the weather. We'll talk about a little bit about it today before I talk about tomorrow. Cloudy, high chance of showers about the lower Hunter, medium chance elsewhere. Winds travelling south to southeasterly, 15 to 25 kilometres an hour. The daytime maximum temperatures today are between 15 and 20. The fire danger has no rating in the North Coast nor in the Greater Sydney region, moderate in the Central Ranges and in the Greater Hunter. If you're going to be going to the beach, just be aware that it could be hazardous for activities such as rock fishing, swimming and surfing. Tomorrow it's going to be cloudy, very high chance of showers about the Lower Hunter with a medium chance elsewhere. Winds travelling south to southeasterly, 15 to 25 kilometres an hour, should become light during the evening. Overnight temperatures fall in between 9 and 13, with daytime temperatures reaching between 16 and 21. Same conditions apply to the beach tomorrow and also on Sunday, which is partly cloudy. The chance of morning fog, medium chance of showers, most likely in the morning and afternoon. We have light winds and overnight temperatures fall in between 10 and 14, with daytime temperatures reaching between 18 and 22. All right, so no guests so far. So I'm going to play some music, I think, before anything happens. This is Charles Trenet, and he's going to sing La Mia. That's our Desert Island Discs choice. If I can get out some words today. For the subject that I'm talking about today, a lady that some people used to call, and I think it was overdone, the Eternal Spinster. Anyway, we'll play La Mer from Charles Trenet as our Desert Island Discs guest choice was one of the songs. And then we'll see if, what happens after that.

0: Every time I went to Coles or something, you could hear them there
1: at a certain
0: time at night. That's all I remember about them. And the ones at Singleton, which I don't think are there anymore. There used to be the
1: I think they're park. Around the Anzac Park. So what's their park called with the Anzac, their main park?
0: I know the park. Anyway.
1: Yeah, you know what I'm talking on the main main drag through. Yeah. And I remember there was reports of on Anzac Day, there was quite a lot of noise from the bats in the area.
0: Oh, okay. I thought they were all gone. Anyway.
1: It's an interesting. It's quite an interesting species. They're for the first time, I'd say, a couple of months ago, I actually held a baby bat for the first time, and it was quite a surreal experience. It was wrapped up in a blanket with people that look after them. I think through wires. And they eat like a baby. So you feed them a bottle, and this one had a dummy. And it was like really kind of, it was pretty cute. And I'm thinking, please don't bite me because, there's pretty notorious things there with bats. But they're a very unusual species. They're effectively harmless, but they're noisy and there's pollutants there. So just by virtue of the fact that that's their habitat. But the interesting thing is they're all migrating here. So they have these patterns that they move around. The one that I actually held was up at Musselbrook because out of nowhere they seem to all migrate from here up to Musselbrook. And so all these bats, all these redhead bats, whatever the technical term is, I'll find out later, I promise. I'll put it on the comments or something. They are coming up as well. So they're a very interesting, breed of animal. Yeah.
0: And then you mentioned before, now the switch from Batman to something else, Wallumbye Road, what's going on there? Everyone wants to know about that.
1: Everyone wants to know about the biggest road in Sasnock.
0: They sure do.
1: So look, we're moving full steam ahead. I'm pleased to report that Darracon has taken over and they've hit the ground running. Try and put another pun in there somewhere, but they're hitting the road fast.
0: Yeah.
1: And thank you. And... They're doing a really good job. So they're working through the water connector part at the moment. So there was a window of opportunity there that we need to work with Hunter Water to get that done. So they're just full steam ahead. I'll try and bring up the most recent memo that I've got here on this. So I think I mentioned it last time, we resolved to form a committee with council. So Wallumbye Road Upgrade Committee. I should say reference group. So it's not so much we're voting on topics, it's so we can get information and ask questions directly as councillors, so then we can better inform the community about what's going on with that particular road. So, like I said, everything's moving full steam ahead. Darracon's taken over from Simmel. Darracon's doing a fantastic job. Now, most people know Darracon as a business local to the area, or started off local to the area, and they've done a lot of work in our LGA. They've just winding up works with our waste facility, extending the cells out there. They've done a fantastic job out there, and they are literally moving full steam ahead. So it's not going to be long until I get onto the road portion of works. So I'm just pleased to report that's moving ahead. Is there anything specific that listeners may want to know about that particular road? I can answer things in the comments later. In terms of, a good outcome, because things weren't moving ahead the way that we would have liked, the way the community would have liked. So to get Darracon in there, so the staff have done a fantastic job in lining it up and making that happen. Yeah.
0: Oh, that's good news. It's something that comes up very often. Everyone who lives around here wants to know everything about that road.
1: And I will say, just before we move on from Wallumbye Road, just in terms of the budget, so to make it explicitly clear, there's going to be no general funds nothing from the ratepayer to come out. So it's purely off developer contributions and grant funding from state and federal. So that is paid for. Now the task is keeping it within that budget. And look, we have to keep a close eye on it, because the reality is, have you ever done any home renovations, or have you ever, dug anything in the backyard or put a fence up or something like that?
0: Yeah.
1: You never know what you're going to find until you actually start digging. Now, that's put that on a large scale with a road that's been there for a very, very long time. And you talk about, NBN wiring, you talk about gas, you talk about all the utilities, you talk all those kinds of things. sometimes just because records were so poorly

0: kept back in the day. Sometimes even poorly kept these days. But we've gotten a lot better, you would think, with technology we have. But sometimes you just never know what you're going to find. So now Derricon is great with this because they're an experienced operator. But having that extra layer of governance over this with the reference group is great. So myself the members of the committee are council staff officers. So council staff members, officers. Then we've got myself, then we've got Councillor Pascoe and Councillor Jerd. But any councillor can come in, as in any committee, and get the information as well. But they're the ones that, you know, put their hand up to be part of that. So, yeah.
1: All right. Does that wrap it up, or have you got tons of more stuff?
0: Mate, there's always tons more stuff, but I won't keep it too long because, you know, there's listener fatigue. People can listen to the same things.
1: Sure.
0: Look, big. I'm a little bit bleary-eyed because I went last night to the Hunter Legends Award, so celebrating winemakers in the area. So that was at the Ridges. And I didn't get out of there too late, but what a fantastic night, just really celebrating our viticulture in the area. So there was different awards, young I can't remember all the top info off the top of my head, but young up-and-comer of the year award, best winemaker, just a fantastic night. The night was, you know, sensational, and it was just a great way to celebrate our region. And you know, hospitality and tourism is the second largest employer in our area. So any support we can offer from a governmental standpoint needs to stay strong. There's a thing called the Hunter Valley Wine Tourism Association that I am a part of, and so is the Mayor of Singleton, and both councils are joint collaborators on that particular group. So we want to make sure that wine country keeps moving forward into the future. We make sure that wine country is protected, because it's, you know, a beautiful space. And I was talking about development before, about houses coming to the area. We want to make sure that wine country is kept pristine and beautiful, and make sure that we keep encouraging our employers. And then one last thing before I wrap this up. So I promise, promise the listeners, 100 years, the Bellbird RFS anniversary was yesterday. So I went out there. Yeah.
1: 1926 then.
0: 100 years. 100 years. So that was... Time flies. And so that was a beautiful celebration, and it speaks to the culture of that particular station out there. They've had staff on there, firefighters, retained for up to 30 years out there.
1: That's amazing.
0: Which is... It's incredible, isn't it? It's incredible. So I would encourage people to go check them out. And if you are interested in becoming a rural firefighter... Firstly, thank you for your courage, if you're even considering that, because it's a big job. I've got so much respect for the RFS, the SES, the VRA. We've got so many great people in our community that stand up when we need it most. But that was great, 100 years. And so there's another one coming up, another 100 years in Kersley, because the RFS was kind of built around the same time as coal mining.
1: Yeah.
0: So, you know, rescue and things like that. So, but yeah, look, big week ahead next week. I'm off to Sydney to plug housing for the needy. So I'll be there meeting with ministers next week. I hope to have some positive updates soon regarding public transport and things of that nature. I won't say much more about that now. So as always, you've got to wait till things are actually signed and dotted and everything else. So in terms of moving forward with things. But yeah, lots of things happening, but that's a bit of an overview.
1: Well, that's good to save it for later on then.
0: There's always something.
1: Well, thanks for coming in, and always interesting to find out what's going on. I don't know if I've got another guest coming in, but I'm going to play some messages now, and we'll just see what happens.
0: No worries.
1: Thanks again for coming in.
0: Thank you.
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0: And now the second guest of the morning is here, and that's Susan. Good morrow.
1: Good morrow.
0: Good morrow. I've been holding that in for a while.
1: Hello, Maddie, and hello to everybody who's listening.
0: Brian told me this morning, I don't know if he's listening or not, but he said he used to clean out old houses. And he's found some photos from what he thinks are from the
1: 1890s.
0: Wow. So he wanted to talk to you about it today. But
1: I'm very, very interested. And Brian, if you're listening, yes, please. And what we'll do is we'll scan them to archival standard. There's actually a standard of how to scan them and, you know, the depth of scanning. And we will put them in our archives module, which in turn becomes a portal that you can sit at home, everybody, and you can look at our local history photographs from home. And if you don't know how to do that, there's a little video on the page. If you go to our website, click on local history and then local history photographs. There's a YouTube video on it. I think it's my voice showing you how to do it. It's really rewarding. And those little way back flashback things I throw up on Facebook every week, I pull out some of the stuff that really, it's beautiful. This morning's is a lovely shot of the Wilkinson family. Again, beautiful. Shout out to everybody in the community. If you've got old photos in a shoebox that, you know, you think that somebody's going to treasure, it doesn't always pan out that way. So you're very welcome to bring them to the library, ask to see Kimberly, or ask to see me, Susan, or anybody really, and we accept them and we'll scan them, put them up on our online photo album for the community, and we preserve the actual physical photos in proper archival slips and catalogue them, but they're up digitally online for everybody to look at forever. So if you have any items that you think would go well in the community photo album, we would love to welcome that. That's one of the strong things we can do, because it's a bit too much information, but our library computers have a special archives module that's made to describe and catalogue those things as well.
0: Okay, I'll pass that all on.
1: But we get very excited about donations.
0: Yeah.
1: So what's happening at the library? Well, this morning, knowing that I was coming down and I had a few more minutes than I normally have, I asked Andrew, who's currently the manager of the library services and a lovely colleague of mine, to just write a few lines for the community about what is going on at Currycurry. I will read it to you.
0: Okay.
1: The Currycurry renovation is rapidly nearing completion. So that's a big woohoo. So all those people in Curry, thank you for your patience.
0: Yes, very nice. Very nice.
1: It is. So council builders are putting the finishing touches on the new accessible bathrooms and meeting room. As soon as this work is completed, library staff will need a couple of weeks to put the library back together so we can welcome our borrowers back. We understand it's been a long process, but we thank everyone for their patience. Once you see the works, we think you'll agree it was worth it. Andrew.
0: Well,
1: so
0: done.
1: That's straight from from Andrew's mouth this morning. So I thought I'd give you all an update, and we cannot wait to have you back. And I'm trying to organise some event or celebration, or you know, some activation there for people. But putting books back in order takes a little while, and we're going to have to all take a turn of going over there and restacking all the shelves and getting it ready. But it was the right thing to do. We had the repairs, and then we had grant money for the accessible bathrooms. So rather than open shut, we thought we'll get it done in one lot. And so Curry borrowers will really benefit from that. So stand by. What else is happening at the library? Just a little heads up. I'm going to talk about some of our regular stuff today, and I promise Maddie I'll try and surprise him. But a little heads up that National Reconciliation Week is coming up from May the 27th to June the 3rd. So this is a time for all Australians to learn about our shared histories, cultures and achievements, and to explore how each of us can contribute to achieving reconciliation in Australia. And I think in Cessnock, in our LGA, it's about 10% of our population identify as First Nations origin. Ah. So that's a really large Indigenous community. And one of the lovely things that we do for Reconciliation Week, and we do it again in NAIDOC Week, is we ask our friend Sarah Corrigan to come to the library, and she does a lovely Indigenous story time. And so on Monday, the 1st of June, Sarah's going to do rhyme time at Cessnock. On Tuesday, the 2nd of June, she'll do story time at Cessnock. And on Wednesday, the 3rd of June, she will do Curry Curry story time at the Senior Citizens Hall. And what's special about Sarah is Indigenous, and her story times include storytelling, movement and nature-based craft, which introduce children to Wayapa work, which is an Aboriginal-based earth mindfulness, story meditation and physical movements to promote sustainability, connection and community for everyone. And I've got to tell you, Sarah's sessions are really, really popular with the whole community. Yeah, they're a joy. So if you have never been to our story times, you can come any week, but write it on the calendar that starting on Monday, June the 1st, for the little ones, rhyme time, and then slightly older, Tuesday, story time. Come along. If you're a first timer, you will really enjoy Sarah's story times for National Reconciliation Week. What else is happening? We've got Christy's got one or two more sound healing workshops coming up. So if you haven't been to any of these, I think, we've got one more Wednesday, the 24th of June at Cessnock. And so that's at 5:30 till 6:30. So if you have never experienced those beautiful crystal bowl healing sounds, you're in for a treat. This is free. You can book online or give us a call. It's something for everybody, so it doesn't matter your age. Come along, bring your blankie, sit down and just close your eyes. And again, we've got one more meditation evening with Kerry from Boho Mofo. She did a session this week and it was very popular. Again, bring your blankie, sit down, close your eyes. Wednesday, June the 17th, 6 till 7 at Cessnock Library, and you can book online or call us. We do have an author talk coming up on Saturday, the 30th of May. This one's going to be very popular. It's Paula Bevan, Rebel Spirits. And Paula is a local and she writes historical fiction, sort of in the vein of Darry Fraser and Tia Cooper, and the readers will know what I mean. And Paula's previous books have been Daughter of the Hunter Valley and Among the Grey Gums. And this one is set against the rugged Australian bush of the 1860s. It's a story of resilience, loyalty and the cost of choosing love when survival's on the line. But it does include illicit alcohol and a true story from the area. So it's kind of got a thread of history in there. So and also mystery and romantic historical fiction. So I know how popular that genre is. That's Saturday the 30th of May, 11 till 12, Paula Bevan at Cessnock Library. Our talking history events are kicking over. We had the Australian Museum of Textiles come in yesterday with a beautiful array of garments that are, you know, hundreds of years old. And it was really popular talk. But we've got a few history walks coming up. I think our next one is Ellalong, I want to say. And yes, Ellalong. It is the 13th of June, Saturday the 13th of June. Tickets are $5 and there are a few spaces left. So go online and book that. We can't take bookings over the phone because it does have a ticketing price. And then in July, we've got the Laurel Rudd photographic exhibition. This is going to be the children of Cessnock. And the backstory of this is the Central Coast, historical group on the Central Coast, had these amazing photos and they contacted us and they had been taken by Laurel Rudd, a local photographer. It's back in the day when people had events and weddings and you've got whole strips of proofs and you ordered copies of photos. Are going to remember what I'm talking about. But what it was, so this is fairly near history, this 1960s archive. But it's given us an extraordinary insight into all the events of our area. And there's so many negatives and photos, and we've been digitizing them. There's thousands of them. And there's great stories of fashion, just life, and fabulous photos, the events, as I mentioned, but fabulous photos of kids. So we're going to do an exhibition on that in July. And coming up in August, if you are into family history or genealogy, we've got a workshop on immigration records. So the European history of Australia is an immigrant history. So these records are vital for family history research. Come and explore what's available and how to get the most out of them. This is a joint event presented by Local Studies Cessnock Library and the Cessnock Family History Group. So come along to that. So that's just a little preview of our local history events coming, but we do have a full booklet available on the event tree in the foyer of Cessnock Library, or if you go online. A reminder that every single Friday at Cessnock Library, we have free tech help. Now, you do need to book this in advance. This is run by a volunteer, Roger, and it is Volunteers Week. So thank you so much, Roger, for your patience. You get 30 minutes with Roger, who is an IT genius. Whatever your problem is, if you've got a new phone, you can't set it up, or you're stuck on something, or you don't understand what's happening on your laptop, or you, whatever the thing is, Roger will help you sort it out. So ring the library or pop in and book a session with Roger. Typically, they do fill out every week, so you may have to wait a week. But do contact us if you need help, or if you don't understand something that's happening. And of course, we've got personal tech help, but also we've got tech savvy seniors that bubbles away in the background with Harry, which is a small, intimate, sort of friendly workshop style, which tries to stay ahead of your problems. But if you have a pressing problem, call us and we'll book you a session with Roger. Now, something that we do that some of you may not be aware of, we actually have adult literacy sessions available for free in the library. And our adult literacy tutor, Catherine, is really patient with people. So if you find that you need a little help, if you you might have left school very young because you may have vocational qualifications, but maybe your maths isn't so great, or your reading's not so great. And a lot of folks, that's kind of how it was, you know. So if you feel that you need a little bit of help to come up to scratch and encouragement, Catherine's such a really gentle tutor, and she gets fabulous results for people. And we do have quite a few people coming to these sessions. So you can just call the library and say, look, hey, I'm interested in adult literacy tutoring with Catherine. Even if you don't remember her name. But if this sounds like you, you don't have to mask it or cover it up. If you're willing to have a little bit of tutoring, we'll get you there, so you'll feel more confident in the world. Tech Savvy Seniors, as I mentioned, is it's just about to conclude for this financial year, and then I apply for a new grant, and hopefully we get some money for it, and then I make the program for next year. So this morning, Harry is over at Curry Curry Bowling Club, 10 o'clock. You could still hop in the shower and get there. Android smartphones and tablets. So I estimate that most of us are only getting 20% out of our phones of what they can actually do, right?
0: Yeah.
1: So if that sounds like you, sounds like me, head over there if you want to get the most out of your Android smartphone or tablet, and that means anything that's not an Apple. So that's 10 to 12, Curry Curry Bolo this morning. If you did want to go and you haven't got time to book, just rock up. There's a few spaces left. Just say, blame me. Friday the 5th of June, we've got transport apps at Cessnock Library, 10 to 12. So, if you want to understand how you can have, your phone talking directions to you in the car, you know, as we often use, but a lot of people don't, they're not comfortable with that technology or they've never seen it. Harry will sort you out and you can know how to use all the transport apps, or if you need to catch a train to Sydney, how to use, there's an app that will show you exactly where your connections are, what time, what your options are, make it easy peasy. You don't have to look at, you know, train timetables anymore like I did when I was growing up. So transport apps, it's a really important thing because it just helps us cope and live in the world. Then 12th of June back at Curry Bolo, Apple iPhones and iPads 10 till 12, and then for the last one of this financial year back at Cessnock, Android smartphones and tablets. So they are the same topics, we repeat them throughout the year. So if somebody comes to the library and goes, oh, I'm not getting much out of my phone, we've always got a session to slot people in because it's probably our most asked question. So we do roll over those topics throughout the year. So come along to Tech Savvy Seniors. You'll find it really enjoyable. Harry is a really lovely guy, and it's not a test. It's a friendly, we keep them deliberately small. The groups are small, so you can always ask Harry anything at the end if you do have a question. Something else we don't often get time to mention because I'm so busy talking about a bazillion events is if you can't make it to the library, maybe this is you, or maybe you may have a parent or relative who is unable to get to the library due to frailty, disability or long-term illness, we can deliver to you. You do need a doctor's note or certificate to indicate that you're not able to come to the library. And what our staff do is they talk to you and work out what you like to read or listen to or watch. And we prepare up loans in our home library service bags, and a community driver from NCCCA will drive them to you. And we've kind of got a schedule of whether you're in week one, week two, week three, and every Tuesday they'll deliver out to people, depending what week you're on, and they collect other people's loans and bring them back. And then we prepare a new bag. So if you are someone who's housebound or you can't get into Vincent Street or Curry when it's open because maybe you don't have, you know, you don't drive anymore or frailty, you're not confident on your feet, if you can get a note from your doctor, contact the library and say, I'd like to organise a home library service. Yeah. So it's a really great service to the community, and we really do, I can't remember how many home library service clients that we've got, but we've got quite a few. Okay. Something else that we do at the library is we have a memories project, which means we've got technology available, and this is by appointment, that will enable you to digitise your old slides, negatives, photographs, VHS and cassette tapes. So if you want to do that, you do it self-guided. We don't have enough staff to have someone there full-time digitising people's videos, but it's a pretty simple process. And if you contact us, Stephanie oversees that practice, and she'll set you up with it. She'll show you how to do it, and you just sit with it while it sort of digitises. So if that's something you're interested in, call the library and say you're interested in using the digitisation tech. Aboriginal genealogy workshops coming up in NAIDOC week, and the ticketing will open for this on the 11th of June. So this is with Rhianna Williams, and this is a specialty area for her. It's a hands-on session. It's over Zoom. Rhianna will be on the screen, but she will step people through online tools for tracing Aboriginal ancestry. So you'll learn how to navigate key genealogy websites and databases, access and search historic mission records that are now available online, and begin piecing together your family story, identity and cultural connections. So if that sounds like something you're interested in, it is a very small workshop. So as I say, the tickets will open up on the 11th of June. But yeah, I think this is going to be very popular. We may have to hold a couple of these for people. So watch for that one. And yeah. Just for the kids, again, I touched on it at the start, Maddie, but I just wanted to let people know what happens every day at the library for kids. Every Monday at Cessnock is rhyme time at 10. So this is for babies. And so you can have songs, action rhymes, and you get to spend time with other new parents and introduce your child to literacy in a close and friendly environment. Tuesday is story time. So it's 10 o'clock at Cessnock. Develop your child's communication and language skills by joining in our story time. It's an opportunity to meet new people and foster a love of books. And a lot of mums and dads come to these, and they, after the events have concluded, they stay on and chat to each other, which is really lovely. Tuesday afternoons at Cessnock at 4 is our Lego Club, and it's for ages 5 to 16. And the parents also like joining in on that one. Wednesday at Curry Curry Senior Citizens Hall at 10 is the Curry Curry Rhyme Time Story Time. So that's for all preschoolers, basically. If you want to head along to that. So hopefully that'll be back at the library soon when the library reopens. Wednesday afternoons at 4 in the library at Cessnock can be a little bit excited and rowdy because we've got kids that are 10 plus playing Dungeons and Dragons up the front. So you can come along and learn the basics of the game, make new friends and immerse yourself in a world of fantasy and adventure. Thursday mornings at Cessnock we have the fabulous sensory story time. So families and children of all abilities are invited to engage in an interactive storytelling experience filled with music, movement and sensory exploration. And Saturday we have story time at Cessnock and Curry when it is open at 10. So lots going on. Sometimes I think I'm doing sensory story time next week. So that means there'll be lots of singing. Lots of bubbles. they love the bubbles. And lots of action stories. So join in. And as I say, it's often isolating to be a new parent or to be at home with preschoolers and toddlers. So really it's kind of turns into a bit of a default parent group, particularly Curry. In its peak times, Curry may have, 50 parents there and they just hang around after and chat to each other and check in on each other. And, that's what community's about.
0: It sure is.
1: So you're welcome to come to the library and it's free.
0: And guess what, Susan? You made it. It's nearly time for the news.
1: Hooray.
0: You got 15 seconds.
1: Well trained.
0: You did it.
1: Thanks, Maddie.
0: See you next week.
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3: Hello there, I'm Sean Bindley. Donald Trump says the US wants to access Iran's stockpiles of enriched uranium and is ruling out Tehran imposing tolls on the Strait of Hormuz. He's been speaking about what a peace deal might look like after he told reporters on Wednesday that discussions were in their final stages. He made his latest comments in the Oval Office.
4: We want it open, we want it free, we don't want tolls. It's international. It's an international waterway. They're not charging tolls.